Woo, a groovy, infectious tune by Ethel Lindsay, coming out of Paris, France. Now, Ethel grew up listening to a lot of Stevie Wonder, Prince, Earth, Wind & Fire, even Bobby Caldwell and Steely Dan. Well, that's a pretty good list to draw influence from. You could hear it in the music. Again, that was Ethel Lindsay with Hold On. You're tapped into After Dark on CBC Music. We'll keep things flowing with Destin Conrad. Here's his single, Kissing in Public.

You're tapped into After Dark on CBC Music. Hey, we're drifting into the wee small hours, finding our way into the weekend. I hope you have a good one ahead of you. This next tune is by Astro Color. It's a perfect nighttime groove and perfect for a weekend hang, doing absolutely nothing. Astro Color is coming out of Victoria, known as Space Age Pop Jazz. They've got their own thing going on, and they just keep getting better with every release. Here's their latest. It's called Planted a Flag. This is Astro Color.

Coming out of Brampton, Ontario, you just heard Phelana. Well, she's actually spending a lot of time in her hometown of Lagos, Nigeria. That's where that track was recorded. You could hear some of that Afro-pop influence into her R&B. That track, she says, is a declaration of love and affection. It's called Don't Go Far. Again, that was Phelana. You should check out more of her stuff. I'm your host, Odario, spinning tunes till 1 a.m.

A gorgeous piece by Jeanette King. She's originally from Vancouver, now based in Montreal these days. That tune is called When That's Gone. Again, that was Jeanette King. And I'm your nighttime host, Odario. Happy to have you here with me. Here's a tune by Kubla, coming out of British Columbia. Now, Kubla's a great jazz musician. He's also a great performer. Now, you may see him solo with a guitar and a loop machine, just doing his thing. Or sometimes he'll put a band together of some friends and incredible musicians. Either way, at the end of the day, it's good vibes, good energy, music that just feels good. Here's a taste of what I'm talking about. This is Kubla with Morning Sun.

a suite piece by Alexis Normand. It's called Les Doigts de Ceux. Hey, let's get into our moment of soul song right about now. Well, this is a magical record that goes back to the year 2000. It's by the remarkable Erykah Badu. Now, I just love that she's still out there today doing her thing, but this record, titled Mama's Gun, is hands down one of my favorite R&B albums of all time. Like I said, it's magical. And this track, it sounds perfect at this time of night. It was recorded at Electric Lady Studios in New York City. That's the studios that was founded by Jimi Hendrix. And she collaborated with drummer Questlove and bassist Pino Palladino and producer Jay Dilla. Hey, they had improvised late-night jam sessions every night until this record was complete. This one's called Orange Moon. Here's Erykah Badu.

Great stuff by Canadian funk pop band Busty and the Bass. That one's called Lucky Song 7. This next tune's by Nia Archives. Now, she's coming out of London Town, UK, and she's basically been bringing back the spirit of 90s underground England, especially on her second album titled Emotional Junglist. It was released earlier this year. Here's a track off that record. This is Nia Archives with Vertical.

The music of Maz B. It's called No Cares. It's after dark on a Friday night. Up next, I've got the Olympians off their record In Search of a Revival. Now, the Olympians is on the legendary Daptones Records coming out of Brooklyn. They make orchestral soul. They make great cinematic instrumentals. They're just a really good band. Here's a taste of what I'm talking about. This is the Olympians.

Coming out of the Maritimes, you've got Wolf Castle, who is a Mi'kmaq artist from Papineau First Nation in New Brunswick, working with Halifax pop and reggae artist Jamila. They make a great pair. That track's called Water. You're listening to After Dark on CBC Music. I hope you're enjoying the journey on a Friday night. You can always write me a note if you like, a quick note or a long, lengthy one. It's always great to hear from you. Just let me know how you're doing, where you're listening from, and what you might be up to. You can send that note to afterdark@cbc.ca.

A catchy tune coming out of Quebec City. That's Bugat. Now, Bugat's background is from Paraguay and Mexico, so you'll hear a little bit of Latin styles like cumbia and reggaeton in his music, including the track you just heard called Que Un Chingo, which translates to More Than a Lot. Again, that was Bugat working with Ocon. This next tune is by Evan Roderick. Now, he basically wanted to write a song that felt like summertime, but even more specific, felt like a song that you could listen to on a long road trip. I think he nailed it with this one. He titled it Travelin' Blues. Here's Evan Roderick.

wonderful piece by Mariel Buckley. It's called Lucky. This next piece is by Tim Atlas. He's a busy Los Angeles producer, singer, songwriter, session musician, multi-instrumentalist. He's a busy dude. He's always on the road, either playing in bands or playing for himself. Well, this song is, well, about that life. I'll play you the title track off his EP, Reverso. It's about coming back home to his Silver Lake apartment and feeling like you're coming into the same place, but as a different person. I kind of like that theme. It's pretty cool and interesting and relatable. Here's Tim Atlas with Reverso.

That was Mozzie working with Curdy, a song called Start Again. I hope you are enjoying your nighttime listen. That's what these songs are about. This next tune's coming out of Iceland. It's by a longtime running band called Mjum. Now, they've been around since the late 90s. I'll play you a 2025 release off their record History of Silence. And that's exactly what they were studying when putting these songs together. Not just the idea of silence and accepting it and, you know, sinking into it, but also exploring the idea of distance, especially while touring and being away from family and friends and things that you're used to, and exploring new places, new things. I like that. Well, this one's called Mild at Heart. Here's Mjum.

Fabulous work by Canadian artist, producer, composer, Russell Wallace. Now, he's of the Stat Liam and Lil Watt Nations. Based in Vancouver these days, the track you just heard is called Pride. He says it's about the importance of making your voice heard, even in the face of oppression, through music. Again, that was Russell Wallace. It's After Dark on CBC Music. Here's Gaspard Eden coming out of Quebec City. It's off their record Soft Power. It's their debut album. They basically wanted the music to feel like that oddly conscious floating feeling that occurs when one's awake but is still dreaming. Hey, that's a pretty cool description. Here's Gaspard Eden with In Your Car.

That was Night Bus with Average Boy. We're going to throw back to the mid-90s right about now. I just love this track. It's a 1994 release by Toa Tay. Now, that's Toa Tay of the band D-Light. Yes, groove is in the heart, D-Light. Well, after he left that band, Toa Tay, a fabulous Japanese producer, went back home to Japan and put this record together called Future Listening. He sampled Babel Gilberto on this one. He did his take on, a bossa nova, but added an electronic flair to it. It's called Technova. Here's Toa Tay.

You just heard Virginie B with Auto Portrait. I tell you, there's always the finest poets and players on this program. Hey, there's always an interesting bunch on After Dark. And, of course, there's Canadian artists that you may not have heard of before, but I think you should listen to. Well, I've got Marcus Paquin on the way, Elissa Thorne, Alaskan Tapes, and more. Up next is Zhu working with Joya. This one's called Burn.

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0: Such a cool tune. And that track is cool for many reasons, but one standout reason is that it samples James Brown's funky drummer. You just heard Toki Monster working with Gavin Turek. That's called Lucky You. Now, this next track is by the one and only Patrick Watson. I just love the way he takes small slices of his life and turns them into great tunes. Like this one. Well, you see, he lost his voice for a good 3 months. His doctor told him no speaking and obviously no singing. So for those 3 months, he said he learned to be a better listener and he learned the power of silence. And he wrote this song. It features November Ultra. Here's Patrick Watson with Silencio.
1: I lost my voice 'cause I talked too loud, like an old friend.

coming out of New York City, a young artist that calls herself Ski Team. It's an interesting stage name and an interesting song. That song's dedicated to the ones that she loves and supports her in her music career. That track is titled Music for My Family. Again, that was Ski Team. This next track's coming out of Los Angeles, particularly the experimental jazz community over there. You've got Gregory Ullman, who's a great guitarist, working with good friend Alabaster DePlume, who's a fabulous saxophonist. Well, together, they wrote this song called Lucia. Check it out.

have you here with me as it's getting quite late on a Friday night. Hey, maybe you are just getting started. Whatever it is you are up to, I'm just happy to soundtrack that. This is Vancouver harpist, vocalist, composer Elissa Thorne with a track called Idle Talk.

0: That was Alaskan Tapes. Now, that's a Canadian producer and composer. He usually works on a lot of film scores and soundtrack compositions. And sometimes he'll keep a piece for himself, like the track you just heard. Again, that was Alaskan Tapes with The Sound of Swimming Underwater. It's a 2024 release. I'm your late night host, Odario. Hey, a lot of these songs were written in the nighttime for the nighttime. Here's Dublon coming out of Oslo. This track's called I Want Your Love.
1: I want your love. In the nighttime, kissing your touch in the fine lines. 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I want your heart when you want to be heartless. 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

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You got more to teach, holding your hand, that's all in reach. Maybe you don't know what you saw in me, break it to my core, but it's all beneath.

That was Toronto's Harrison featuring jazz musician Jaleel Shaw. It's a great record. It's called Feels Like Yesterday. I'm your late night host, Odario, signing off for the night, signing off for the week. It's great to have you here with me. I got to give a shout out, a thank you to our senior producer, Jeanette Cabral. I'll be back on Monday, 9 p.m., half hour later in Newfoundland. I'll see you then. Thanks for listening.

I mind my words because they're gonna last forever. 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

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And the streets wind up and down.

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2: 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As she tells you in this song, Tems was at her wickedest.

Well, that'll do the soul good this morning. Thames with the Wickedest. Good morning. I'm Saroja. This is Mornings on CBC Music. Fantastic playlist this morning. Mother songs from Love, lover songs from Phoebe Bridgers. We got this Truth Seeker coming up from Sade Adewale. This one is for anyone who's grappling with unclarified, blurry, frustrating love.

classic. Jill Scott, that's Golden on CBC Music. This next one is a full room. It's from Sienna Spiro, and there are so many musicians working together on this. It makes the whole thing really tactile, really alive. You've got trumpet players, saxophones, trombones, bass players, cellists. I think there are a dozen violinists on this one, and her voice right at the center of it all. This one's He's Not My Baby, I'm His.

That's Fool's Gold from Jules. This is Mornings on CBC Music. I'm going to play you a really bright, upbeat track from Love Next, perfect for Saturday morning. If you don't know her, she is from Poundmaker Cree Nation, and she sings this song as a reclamation song. It's about womanhood and motherhood, but not just the women who have birthed children, all the women in her community who act as these watchful protectors of the young. This is Love with Matriarch.

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Chris LaRocca, that was Preaching to the Choir on CBC Music. Is there anybody out there nursing a broken heart or remembers doing it? Breakup albums by women artists can be very cathartic in those moments. But for the artists themselves, they can also be life-changing moments. There's this before and after. Think about this one from Beyoncé's Lemonade.

Lemonade was expected to be an album about Beyoncé's husband cheating on her. And scenes of her in that flowing yellow gown, smashing in car doors and decapitating fire hydrants with a big baseball bat, that is now iconic pop culture stuff. She was gleeful in her extraordinary rage. But the album was also about strength. It was about the history of Black women. It was this journey from pain and confrontation towards incredible self-worth and confidence and empowerment. And it really changed the way that we saw Beyoncé as an artist. And you see a similar moment for Alanis Morissette.

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Raw, deeply confessional. With the release of this album, she had ditched a bad relationship and found herself. But sweeter songs can also be these wonderful, delicious obituaries for love.

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1: 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Trouble is brewing in that paradise. And that's where we find ourselves with Phoebe Bridgers' Lost Boys. 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

0: upside down when nothing feels like home. 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
1: Sir, please hold my reservation. There's no place I'd rather be. Gotta reach my destination. Oh, no.

from the East Coast. Morgan Tony, that was Hold My Reservation. Good morning, folks. This is CBC Music. Let's go to the latest music from Masego. This one's Limerence.

0: virus is still spreading in their country. About 3,000 people have died. So far, there has been no cases reported in Canada, and the risk here remains low. New Brunswick will become the latest province to restrict cell phone use in schools. Starting in September, elementary students will not be allowed to use their phone or other mobile devices during the school day. In February, the ban will extend to high school students in New Brunswick. And to Paris. Céline Dion has arrived in the city ahead of her comeback concert series. She will perform 16 shows in the French capital over the next 2 months. All are sold out. Dion's career has been on pause since 2022 when she announced she had stiff person syndrome, a rare neurological disorder. And that is your World This Hour. For CBC News, I'm Claude Fahey.
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Conan Gray, that was Caramel on CBC Music. Hey, good morning. I'm Saroja Coelho. Here is a love question for you. Have you ever been really crazy about someone and then thrown them as far away from yourself as you possibly could? You are certainly not alone in that. Intimacy, I mean, really letting someone know you, see you, that is a patently crazy thing to do. Why would you do that? In her lyrics, Julia Jaclyn is clearly struggling with the same question. She wants to love, she wants to be loved, but she also craves the freedom and safety of being entirely alone. This is Julia Jaclyn with Get Away From Me.

A little bit of good cheer from Fontaine. That was Good Buddy on CBC Music. I'm going to play you a perfect summer song. This one is a classic by now. It's from Cardinal Official, who really gave Canadian hip hop its original identity. He brought dance hall and reggae and this wonderful new glossiness to hip hop. Local slang was lifted into the light, and he showed that Canadian artists didn't have to mimic their American counterparts to succeed. Here he is with Everyday Rude Boy.

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Love King Kruff, especially on a Saturday morning. Like, that's a groove I could get into this morning. 6 Milli, that is 6 million ways to love you, King Kruff, on CBC Music. It's not Sunday yet, but you might want to join Sunday Club for this track. This is Blue Wave.

The forever fantastic voice of Molly Rankin. That was Always with Archie Marry Me. This is Mornings on CBC Music. If you've been feeling just a little bit anxious about the rise of AI, this next track is for you because it is all 100% human, recorded live off the floor through a fully analog setup, all controlled by producers. Miracle is from Young Friend. It's really warm, it's real, it's tactile. I think you can feel the interaction of people on this one. You've got fuzzy, twangy guitars, really gentle drums that kind of create this classic wall of sound. And then there's the heartland rock familiarity of the whole thing. This song invites you in with the spirit of artists like Neil Young and Wilco. This is Young Friend with Miracle.

Beloved Canadian band, that was Sloan with Rest of My Life. That song is all about the fear of not growing up fast enough. This is Mornings on CBC Music. We're going to turn on our heel now, or on our cowboy boot heel. Canadian country crooner Sasha is up next. This song is called Hey Mom, I Made It. It's very tongue-in-cheek, as you can guess from that title, and it is oh so country. It's a real storytelling track. It's about overcoming hardship, finding the joy in everyday life, kind of classic country sound. And a really fun stomp for a Saturday morning. This is Sasha with Hey Mom, I Made It.

Julian Taylor Band with Dedication on CBC Music. I can't believe it, but we are actually nearing the end of summer. I know, say it ain't so. But at the very least, I can play you a song that is all about the simple sugary pleasures of the summer treats. Whatever your favorite one is, might be watermelon or freezies. This track is all about the slush puppy, which is, if you've never had one, it's a little bit of frozen water, a tiny dab of neon color, and just a mountain of sugar. I mean, you feel like you're kind of losing your mind after you have one. And it's really about how we distract ourselves with the colorful and the sweet from the world around us. That in a world that can feel so bleak, there is still sweet distraction to get us through it. Yes.

Paris Paloma with her amazing protest song, Labor. This is Mornings on CBC Music. Let me tell you a story about British musician Adele, because she has a strong Canadian connection. She says Céline Dion has shaped her entire sound and her attitude, in addition to giving her a sense of how one voice can just fill a room with sentiment, trigger an incredible visceral reaction. Adele says Céline Dion also taught her how to be a drama queen, which if you think about it, about either of these artists in the spotlight, dramatic is definitely the word that I would use. Before Adele goes on stage each night, when she really wants to summon that true inner diva, she touches a picture of Celine that she keeps in the wings just before she steps out into the light. Here she is with one of the songs she sings with the power of Celine, Adele with Oh My God.

0: Adele with Oh My God, closing out this hour of music, but I am not done yet. In the next hour, I'm going to play you new music from Orville Peck. That is coming up after your CBC News. I'll see you in a minute.
1: From CBC News, The World This Hour, I'm Claude Feig. Officials in Nepal now say more than 600 people have been killed in catastrophic flash floods this week. More than 2,400 remain missing, including at least 32 Canadians and permanent residents. Search and rescue teams are combing through swamp villages, and desperate families wait for word on their loved ones. The CBC's Briar Stewart is in one of the hardest hit areas and files this report.
2: Heavy equipment digs through thick layers of mud that has settled on top of what was a busy commercial street on the edge of the Trishuli River. This area is the Dungay Bazaar. It was a hub for local villagers, including those living up Nepal's steep, lush mountains. Now crews are going through it with dogs, searching for those who were buried in the torrent of water and mud. Rishika Kelwar stands off to the side with a large crowd looking down what was her street.
3: We are so happy to see my parents, family member and other, but I'm very sad. There are many people who lost their life.
2: Outside of the command center where Nepal's military is staging rescues, people line up to read the names of those who have been safely airlifted out of the disaster. Hundreds of people continue to be airlifted after being stranded when roads washed away. Briar Stewart, CBC News, Dungay Bazaar, Nepal.
1: Search efforts are also continuing in neighboring Tibet. Chinese officials have reported at least 7 deaths and more than 500 missing. State media says dozens of rescuers managed to reach a border crossing smashed by a wave of mud and water coming down from the mountains. They reported finding nothing but ruins. To Ukraine. Firefighters scramble to try and extinguish flames following a deadly airstrike by Russia overnight near the capital city of Kyiv. Officials say at least 27 people were killed in the strikes in the Bucha district. The strikes damaged at least 50 residential buildings. In a written statement, Ukrainian President Volodymyr Zelensky said some of those residences were for the elderly and those with disabilities, and that nearly 400 people have been evacuated. Canada's chief trade negotiator is opening up for the first time about what went wrong in trade talks with the U.S. Janice Charette gave an exclusive interview to CBC Radio's The House. Host Catherine Cullen has more on what we learned.
4: We put it all out on the field.
5: Janice Charette says she has no regrets about the failed trade talks with the U.S. She's Canada's chief trade negotiator. She says in the days before talks ended, she was aware there was still work to do.
6: I think we had the outlines of an agreement.
5: That fell apart in the dying days of negotiations. Both sides have blamed each other. A set of issues have surfaced around the French language, future trade deals, and Canada's auto sector. U.S. Commerce Secretary Howard Lutnick told reporters that Canada only introduced questions about tariffs for heavy trucks in the last hours of the talks.
6: He also raised them on Monday, Tuesday, Wednesday, and Thursday.
5: It's one of several differences between the two sides. Asked whether those were merely questions of perspective or whether there's dishonesty, Charette said it is a question of perspective. The two sides do agree that talks have stopped, but Charette left open the possibility they could restart at some point.
6: Our pens are down, but the door is open.
4: Catherine Cullen, CBC News, Ottawa.
1: And you can hear more of that exclusive interview with Janice Charette this morning on The House. Joan Phillip, the NDP MLA for Vancouver Strathcona, has died. She was also the wife of Union of British Columbia Indian Chiefs Grand Chief Stuart Phillip. In a statement, her family said she died peacefully, surrounded by her family, on Friday afternoon. Joan Phillips was 74. And finally, the state of Nashville, Tennessee, in the city of Nashville, intends to rename its airport after Dolly Parton. The country music legend died early.

0: earlier this week at the age of 80. And that is your World This Hour. For CBC News, I'm Claude Faye. Jolene, Jolene.
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6: 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Shawn Mendes is going to start this hour of music for us. This one is Heart of Gold.

Shawn Mendes, that one's Heart of Gold on CBC Music. Hey, good morning. I'm Saroja Coelho. It is bright and early on Saturday, and I'm going to play you new music from Orville Peck. Mule is his next album. It's coming out later next month. I'm going to give you just the tiniest preview of this record, but this is, from what we're hearing so far, a darker collection of songs than we have heard so far. Orville Peck says that this music comes out of one of the hardest years of his life. It was a time of intense addiction. He got trapped in a real spiral that led him to suicidal thoughts. And as dark and hard as all of that is, I think when a huge star like this tells you so much about who they are, even those really, really dark moments, it helps so many people feel seen and so much less alone. This is Orville Peck with Too Little, Too Late.

Tenille Townes, that's Enabling on CBC Music. It is almost time for Under the Covers, and today, Blue Rodeo is hitting that high note.

I am going to play you a gorgeous version, a soul version from Hayden Neal of this Canadian classic. That's in a moment on Under the Covers. First, we're going to DJ SB. This one is Don't Sleep.

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1: I hope you're good. I hope you're well. I hope you lit. I miss your touch. 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
1: 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And it's time to get under the covers.
2: In the early years of Blue Rodeo, they were hanging out a lot in New York City. It was the 80s, and they were really influenced by the sounds around them, including Spandau Ballet. So those epic, almost grating high notes, lots of falsetto. And that inspired Jim Cuddy to make a leap for what would become one of the most beloved high notes in Canadian music.

Can you just imagine that when they were recording it? It must have been amazing. For the rest of the song, they anchor it a lot deeper, which makes that soaring high note so much more dramatic and evocative. Your cover artist this morning offers us something earthier. I mean, this is really rooted and grounded. Hayden Neal's cover of this track sounds like he kind of swallowed a teaspoon of gravel before he came up to the mic. The soul cover is treating the original with such gentle touch. It's almost like he's not going to approach the high note, and that makes it so much more satisfying when he really does leap for it. You hear the full scale of it, also his incredible unique voice and the range of it. This is Jack Soul with Blue Rodeo's Try.

Oh my goodness, I love Hayden Neal's voice. Gone Far Too Soon. That was truly something special. What an earthbound cover of Blue Rodeo's Try. That was Under the Covers. This is Mornings on CBC Music. I think we'll follow that with Sister Ray. This one's Teeth.

That's a fabulous track from City in Color, Underground, about how short life is and that you've got to make the most of it while you're here. Well, a very different sound on this next track, which comes to you from Snotty Nose Res Kids. This one is all about the future, the bright life and light ahead. This one includes the music of Electric Fields, Red Future.

Wally, with Te Revoir, about all the farewells while he's on the road. Why don't we stay in French music? Because Florence Caz is going to be here in just a moment for this week's edition of C'est Formidable. This is French music from French Canada

and beyond. I'm going to warm you up with a Quebec artist. This one is Ariel Soucy. She's got a really intangible sound. She loves to weave a lot of mystery into her music, and she doesn't mind if folks don't get her songs on first listen. But I have faith in you. This is Ariel Soucy with Je Pense Que.

Is there nothing that girl's voice can't do? She's kind of back in that place of driver's license with the fragility on this one, but still has all the power of what she is now. She's kind of a big rock star. This is Mornings on CBC Music. I got one last track left. This is Sade with Soldier of Love.

0: Oh, I like going out on the sound of intrigue. Who knows what this Saturday has in store for us? You have yourself a great day. I'm going to see you tomorrow morning. Your CBC News is next.
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0: I'm Claude Fague. An overnight Russian strike just outside of Kyiv has led to multiple casualties. At least 37 people are now confirmed dead. Officials say careless storage of military material may have put civilians needlessly in harm's way, which has led to the Ukrainian government opening up an investigation. Dominic Valaitis has more.
1: The overnight strike sparked a huge fire and multiple secondary explosions at the warehouse in Bucha. As the flames spread beyond the warehouse grounds, scores of homes were damaged, while more than 40 others, including four children, were injured. Hundreds of people had to be evacuated from the area. Ukrainian prosecutors have opened an investigation into possible negligence connected to conditions at the warehouse, whether explosive items or materials were legally and safely stored at the building, and whether those using it held the necessary permits and approvals to do so. Last month, a Russian strike on ammunition depots in Vyshnyve killed 9 people and damaged nearly 300 homes. A criminal investigation is currently underway, with Ukraine's president Volodymyr Zelensky pledging anyone found guilty of negligence will be held accountable. Dominic Valaitis for CBC News, Thessaloniki, Greece.
0: The families of the Canadians known to be missing in the Nepal-Tibet flooding have been suspended between hope and horror. At least 1,000 people are reported missing, including 32 Canadians. Tanya Fletcher has more on how family members here are reacting.
2: From his childhood home in Brampton, Ontario, Yogesh Gupta recalls family trips with his father. The 68-year-old, now among the missing in Nepal. A devout Hindu, Mahendra Gupta, was on a pilgrimage to Mount Kailash. A bucket list trip, says his family. He's desperate to find his dad, now planning to go to Nepal himself to look for him.
3: I don't think I could live with myself for the rest of my life knowing that I didn't go there and do everything that I could.
2: This couple from Port Moody, BC, had been preparing for a trek through Tibet. They were staying at a hotel near the border Wednesday. The family last heard from the two that morning as they were having breakfast. It was 8:30 local time. At 8:45, the floodwaters hit.
4: The power of that water is so much that you don't know what happened to them.
5: Of the 32 missing Canadians reported to Global Affairs, Ottawa says none are confirmed dead at this point. The federal government has pledged $5 million to help with relief efforts in Nepal. Tanya Fletcher, CBC News, Vancouver.
0: Niger's government says its security forces have regained control after heavy gunfire and explosions erupted across the capital overnight. Sustained shooting broke out near Niamey's main international airport, which houses a majority of major military base, and around the presidential palace. Officials describe the attackers as military insurgents. Ottawa's point person on military procurement says the tariff war with the U.S. will make it hard for Canada to proceed with major military purchases from American defense companies. Stephen Fuhrer heads Canada's Defense Investment Agency. Daniel LeBlanc reports.
6: I think that would be a very difficult thing to do, especially after this last week.
7: Stephen Fuhrer, the Secretary of State for Defense Procurement, says Canadians are unlikely to support major military contracts going to American firms in the current political climate.
6: We are in a situation that we didn't provoke.
7: Fuhrer says the priority now is finding international partners in places like Europe and Asia.
6: So working with others who want to work with us that add value to what we're doing.
7: He says there's no point in hoping the situation will simply return to the way it used to be.
6: And it's our job to pivot as fast as we can to meet the moment.
7: Military analyst Richard Shimuka of the McDonnell Laurier Institute says Canada will need to find a way to keep working with the United States on continental defense.
8: You can't do this alone. We can have a 10% defense budget, and it may not be enough.
7: Ottawa's stance could impact upcoming purchases of U.S. helicopters, as well as the multi-billion dollar deal for American F-35 fighter jets, which remains under review. Daniel LeBlanc, CBC News, Kelowna.
0: 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For CBC News, I'm Claude Fague.
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1: Salut et bienvenue à C'est formidable. Je m'appelle Florence K et je suis très heureuse d'être en votre compagnie pour la prochaine heure. This is your Francophone Hour of the Week on CBC Music and CBC Radio. Where did the summer go? I can't believe we're already at the end of August. Today on the show, we'll hold on to the last days of this month with songs full of sunny vibes. And kicking things off, here is Safe and Sexy by Megan Oak.

that was Safe and Sexy by Megan Oak. She's working on her next album, and she just posted a fun video with a peek into the music. She's already written, check this out, 54 songs. But so far, only 5 have made the cut. She tosses anything that doesn't sound like a summer hit. And like so many artists today, she hopes that the album catches fire on TikTok, because in a world where so much music is discovered through social media, going viral can make all the difference. You're listening to C'est Formidable avec moi, Florence K, on CBC Music and CBC Radio. Coming up, a Quebec duo that's named themselves after the inventor of an Italian car. But first, let me tell you about my mom. She was born in Japan and grew up in Boston, Lima, Rome, and Soviet-era Moscow. That's because my grandfather was a diplomat and was posted in countries all over the world. My mom loved being exposed to so many cultures, but when she finally settled in Montreal at 18 to go to university, she had to discover her very own country. And really, that feeling wasn't new. Wherever she had lived, she had always felt like an outsider, and that experience of belonging everywhere and nowhere has always stayed with her. It's a feeling singer Claudel knows well.

0: Because of her parents' work, she grew up in Mexico, the Virgin Islands, and St. Thomas. She says that even today, she still feels a little culturally mixed up. So Claudel is creating a culture of her own where music is her home. And here she is with Combien Je T'aime, or How Much I Love You.
1: J'ai appris à faire confiance, je n'ai pas appris à la donner.

that was back and forth by Bibi Puma and Fléau DiCaprio. I love the wordplay in that artist's name, Fléau DiCaprio. In French, Fléau means something or someone that causes a whole lot of trouble. So instead of Leo DiCaprio, you get the rather menacing Fléau DiCaprio. Vous écoutez C'est Formidable avec moi, Florence K, sur CBC Music et CBC Radio. Here's a bit of history for you. Renzo Rivolta was a 20th century Italian industrialist. He started out making refrigerators in the late 1930s, moved into scooters and motorcycles after World War II, and then, in the 50s, introduced the Isetta. That was a tiny, egg-shaped, two-seat microcar with just one door. In the 60s, Rivolta changed direction completely and began making luxury sports cars. Why am I telling you all this? Because a Montreal musical duo chose Renzo Rivolta as its name. That duo is made up of producers and longtime friends Max-Antoine Gendron and Jay Lavigne. They say that they admire Rivolta's creativity and the era he lived in. I think their choice is pretty cool. And here is Renzo Rivolta, the Montreal duo, not the industrialist, with Si tu demandais, or If You Asked.

That was Si Tu Demandais, or If You Asked, by Renzo Rivolta. Merci d'être à l'écoute de votre émission de musique francophone hebdomadaire sur CBC Music et CBC Radio. Je m'appelle Florence K. Have you ever had so many possibilities in front of you that you ended up doing absolutely nothing? You imagine all the different lives you could be living, put off one decision after another, and suddenly find yourself caught somewhere between the desire to act and the inability to get off the couch. That's what New Brunswick singer Caroline Savoie and Quebec artist Jeanne Côté sing about in this next song. Here they are with Saskatchewan producer Pontéix with Quel Tourment, or What a Torment.

That was Rick Pagano with Revenir, or To Come Back, all about a love you thought you'd left far behind, only to feel it coming back. Vous écoutez C'est Formidable on CBC Music and CBC Radio. I'm Florence Kahn. Remember when an album cover alone could make you buy a record? I used to buy albums before I had even listened to them, simply because the artwork made me curious about the music. Albums like Dookie by Green Day, Tragic Kingdom by No Doubt, Live Through This by Hole. These days, unless you're buying vinyl, album covers are often reduced to a tiny square on a screen. But artists still put so much care into making them special. And that's certainly the case with Jonathan Personne. He designed the artwork for his new album called Répertoire all on his own. It shows a peaceful little mountain village with a stream running between houses that are perched on top of rocky cliffs. And if I had spotted it in a record store back then, it definitely would have caught my eye. From Répertoire, here is Rêve Américain, or American Dream, by Jonathan Personne.

that was Parti Déjà or Already Gone by the duo Rose. The beautiful voice you just heard belongs to Rose Perron, who says she was born to make music. Vous écoutez C'est Formidable on CBC Music and CBC Radio avec moi, Florence K. Coming up, Crépuscule. Do you know what that means? It's the name of a song by Cœur de Pirate. Stick around and find out all about it. Ricardo Larrivé is one of Quebec's best-known celebrity chefs. He became a household name through his TV show, as well as his cookbooks, magazines, website, and countless kitchen products. Now, a duo named Scooter Gas has turned Ricardo into the unlikely hero of a musical love letter. In this next song, they affectionately poke fun at his culinary empire with references to his recipes, kitchen gadgets, and even his Quebec-famous baking sheets for potatoes. And Ricardo is clearly in on the joke. He appears in the music video, which was filmed, where else? Inside a supermarket. Here is Scooter Gas with Ricardo.

That sounded like a good old 70s soul track. That was Enfin, or Finally, by Marie-France Lantin. She first discovered music at church as a child. Her father's a pastor, and that's when she began to sing. Today, she also plays the drums, piano, guitar, ukulele, and flute. But her number one instrument is still her voice. This is CBC Music and CBC Radio. You're listening to C'est Formidable avec moi, Florence K. What do Michelle, Roxanne, Valerie, Diana, Rosanna, and Cecilia have in common? They're all women's names and the titles of famous songs. Well, here's another one to add to the list. Catherine. Catherine is the kind of woman who, after two glasses of wine on a quiet Wednesday night, could convince you to drop everything and fly off to a beach in Nicaragua. Next thing you know, you're on the back of her motorcycle with nothing but your toothbrush and your passport, and you haven't smiled that much since your first kiss. She's unpredictable, impossible to slow down, and comes and goes whenever she feels like it. But once you get a taste of life with her, you'll never be the same again. Here is Catherine by Mike Clay.

that was Lil with Vanille, or in English, Vanilla. The lyrics compare a new love to vanilla ice cream on a hot summer night. This is C'est Formidable on CBC Music and CBC Radio. I'm Florence K. Summer loves. Some of those memories stay with you forever. And what better than songs that make you think about infatuation, fun, and sweet romances? So here's one for you, by Culture featuring Sahel and Fouki. It's called Mami, and it's all about a girl the artist desires. Mami,

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1: Burna Boy, Ayra Starr, Wizkid, Aya Nakamura. In the past decade, Afrobeats has taken over the airwaves. And Quebec hasn't escaped the wave either, with its all new Afrobeats stars. Among them is Ya Sétidon. He's a Congolese-Canadian artist who has just released his very first album called Steps. He says the common thread that runs through it is its Afro sound, something festive, joyful, and made for dancing. Here he is now with Bogus, or Handsome.

0: with Bogus or Handsome Boy. And that's what ends our show today. Thank you for being with us, and I'll see you next week.
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6: From CBC News, The World This Hour, I'm Claude Feig. Officials in Nepal now say more than 600 people were killed in catastrophic flash floods this week. More than 2,400 remain missing, including at least 32 Canadians and permanent residents. Search and rescue teams are combing through swamp villages as desperate families wait for word on their loved ones. The CBC's Briar Stewart reports from one of the hardest hit areas.
7: Heavy equipment digs through thick layers of mud that has settled on top of what was a busy commercial street on the edge of the Trishuli River. This area is the Dungay Bazaar. It was a hub for local villagers, including those

0: leaving up Nepal's deep, lush mountains. Now crews are going through it with dogs, searching for those who were buried in the torrent of water and mud. Rishika Kelwar stands off to the side with a large crowd looking down what was her street.
1: We are so happy to see my parents, family member and other, but I am very sad. There are many people who lost their life.
0: Outside of the command center where Nepal's military is staging rescues, people line up to read the names of those who have been safely airlifted out of the disaster. Hundreds of people continue to be airlifted after being stranded when roads washed away. Briar Stewart, CBC News, Dungay Bazar, Nepal.
2: Meanwhile, search efforts are also continuing in neighboring Tibet. Chinese officials have reported at least 7 deaths and more than 500 people missing. State media says dozens of rescuers managed to reach a border crossing smashed by a wave of mud and water coming down from the mountains. They reported finding nothing but ruins. To Ukraine. Firefighters scramble to try and extinguish flames following a deadly airstrike by Russia overnight near the capital city of Kyiv. Officials say at least 37 people were killed in the strikes in the Bucha district. The strikes damaged at least 50 residential buildings. In a written statement, Ukrainian President Volodymyr Zelensky said some of those residences were for the elderly and those with disabilities, and that nearly 400 people had been evacuated. We have a clarification to make. Yesterday, we quoted a post attributed to Morgan Freeman in our reporting on the reaction to Donald Trump's renaming of Lake Ontario. That post was published by a different person with the same name, not the famous U.S. actor. And we regret the mistake. Canada's chief trade negotiator is opening up for the first time about what went wrong in trade talks with the U.S. Janice Charette gave an exclusive interview to CBC Radio's The House. Host Catherine Cullen has more on what we learned.
3: We put it all out on the field.
4: Janice Charette says she has no regrets about the failed trade talks with the U.S. She's Canada's chief trade negotiator. She says in the days before talks ended, she was aware there was still work to do.
3: I think we had the outlines of an agreement.
4: That fell apart in the dying days of negotiations. Both sides have blamed each other. A set of issues have surfaced around the French language, future trade deals, and Canada's auto sector. U.S. Commerce Secretary Howard Lutnick told reporters that Canada only introduced questions about tariffs for heavy trucks in the last hours of the talks.
3: We also raised them on Monday, Tuesday, Wednesday, and Thursday.
4: It's one of several differences between the two sides. Asked whether those were merely questions of perspective or whether there's dishonesty, Charette said it is a question of perspective. The two sides do agree that talks have stopped, but Charette left open the possibility they could restart at some point.
3: Our pens are down, but the door is open.
4: Catherine Cullen, CBC News, Ottawa.
2: And you can hear more of that exclusive interview with Janice Charette this morning on The House. Joan Phillip, the NDP member of the Legislative Assembly for Vancouver Strathcona, has died. In a statement, her family said she died peacefully, surrounded by her family on Friday afternoon. Joan Phillip was 74 years old. And that is your world this hour. For CBC News, I'm Claude Fay.
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0: That was Cross My Heart by Joss Rheaume. If you don't know Joss yet, well, I am very excited to be the one to introduce you to their music. I'm Bill Roach, and you're listening to the East Coast Music Hour. Joss Rheaume is a powerhouse of a singer. Originally from Attleboro, Massachusetts, Joss moved to Prince Edward Island in 2016 to study music at Holland College's School of Performing Arts and has since become one of Atlantic Canada's most sought-after vocalists and session musicians. The song you just heard, Cross My Heart, was Joss's debut single. It came out about 5 years ago. And coincidentally, it was produced by the East Coast Music Hour's producer, Aaron Costello. Since that debut, Joss has toured all over Canada. Last year, they won the International Blues Challenge in Memphis. Joss Rheaume's debut EP, Smoke Break, is coming out in just a few weeks, September 18th. And I am thrilled that they are able to be here today as my co-host. Joss is picking the lineup, and we're getting to know them through the East Coast music that they love. Joss Rheaume, welcome back to the East Coast Music Hour.
1: Thank you so much for having me.
0: Let's start at the beginning. Tell me about that trip from Attleboro, Massachusetts to Charlottetown, PEI.
1: Oh, man. I was fresh out of high school. I had applied to Berklee College of Music in Boston, so like quite close to where I grew up. Got in, and it was far too expensive. And so I went to admissions, and they said that they had a partnership program with SOPA, with the School of Performing Arts. And so I packed up a U-Haul and made my way here, and I never looked back.
0: How hard was the decision?
1: Not all that hard. At that point, I was very much itching for some independence, especially

0: especially from my parents. And what better way to do that than to move to a different country?
1: Yeah. What were your initial thoughts on Prince Edward Island when you got there?
0: Honestly, it wasn't that much of a culture shock for me. I really enjoyed growing up on the East Coast of the States and transitioning, driving through New Brunswick and landing in PEI. I was like, this feels like the little coastal towns that I grew up with. And I really loved it. I fit right in right away. It's been nice.
1: And happy to have you here on the East Coast Music Hour picking the music. So let's get right to it. And not in a million years, if you would ask me, what Joss Raelm was going to start the East Coast Music Hour with, would I pick this one? But some big voices here match your big voice, of course. Musically different than what you do. The Night That Patty Murphy Died by Great Big Sea. Why did you pick this?
0: Obviously, transplanting from the States to Canada, my friend group became very, very central in how I felt connected to where I was. And my absolute best friend back in PEI loves this song to an ungodly amount, you know? And so every time that it comes on, no matter what we're doing, she's full send into every word, into every beat of it. And it just makes me think of her so fondly and how much the East Coast has become my home, you know? And being able to hear that no matter where I am in the country, no matter where I am in the world, feels special because I know that if she was with me, we'd be rocking out.
1: Be singing it loud.
0: Yeah.
1: Joss Raelm is my co-host today on the East Coast Music Hour, and their first pick is Great Big Sea. All the

0: The night that Patty Murphy died by a great big C, picked today by my co-host for the show, Joss Rheaume. Joss is picking the entire lineup for us today, and I understand the next song is a real earworm for you.
1: Mm-hmm.
0: I second that 100%. It's by an artist who cut his teeth playing open mics and bar gigs.

0: leagues in the Annapolis Valley of Nova Scotia. He's touring all over the world now. Great performer, killer songwriter. What is it that you like about Hot Sun by Daniel James McFadyen?
1: Oh, man. This song, no matter what I'm doing, at least once a day, I'll be like putting my socks on. I'm like, I've been sitting in the hot sun. I don't know what it is, but it feels like I've known this song my entire life. And hearing him play it live with a band for the first time this past fall was really, really special because I'd just been having it on repeat in my brain forever.
0: What made the live version so special?
1: It just, I feel like that's one of the first times that I'd listened to a song so much, like streaming it and then seeing it happen in person. It's just like, it's really here. It's not just a figment of my imagination.
0: Hot Sun by Daniel James McFadyen, next on the East Coast Music Hour.

0: Daniel James McFadgen, Hot Sun, picked by my co-host today, Joss Raome. Joss, your next one, phenomenal songwriter. Ooh. Out of Newfoundland and Labrador.
1: Yes.
0: Tell me what Kelly Loader means to you.
1: I have so many wonderful feelings about Kelly. Meeting them many, many years ago at, I believe it was Folk Alliance in New Orleans, right before COVID happened.
0: Okay.
1: And I just thought that they were so cool and very effortlessly themselves. And then over the years, getting to know them better and seeing them perform and hanging out just as people, that appreciation and love for them has grown so deeply and so wholesomely. And the song that I chose is Gross With You.
0: What a title, hey? Gross With You. Maybe you need to explain that.
1: I love being queer. I love being somebody that is proud to be who I am. And this song, to me, perfectly encapsulates that. Not holding anything back and wanting to be there through the good moments, but also wanting to be there through the weird and freaky ones, too. And it means a lot to me to have

0: that type of love and affection and acceptance be put out into the world like that. Mm.
1: Talk to me about Kelly's songwriting. I mean, you're a phenomenal songwriter yourself. What do you like about what Kelly's doing?
0: I think it just, it hits me in a way where it's so authentic. You know, there's no part of me that believes that any of that is put on, any of their songwriting in any sort of way. It comes from a really, really deep, intentional place. And to watch them do that live and watch them tell those stories on stage is so special to me, you know? And as a songwriter, I really value that.
1: Kelly Loader, Gross With You, picked by Joss Rae, next on the East Coast Music Hour. What a title.

Gross With You by Newfoundland's Kelly Loader. Joss Rayom is my co-host today. Joss is picking the entire lineup, including that song by Kelly. Joss is based in Charlottetown, PEI. Got a couple of great PEI artists on your list today. Two artists that we recently recorded, actually, right here, where we're sitting in Studio 60, The Absolute Losers and Amelia May. Mm-hmm. Let's start with Absolute Losers. They're a PEI supergroup. They're a band that has backed up almost every musician you can name from the island, essentially, be it country or rock or folk

0: or pop.
1: Anything.
0: What do you remember about hearing Absolute Losers do their own thing for the first time?
2: It was so phenomenal. So I, when I moved to PEI, went into school, and Josh Langell was in my class, mm-hmm. and he was playing drums at the time.
0: His brothers in this band, Josh and Sam Langell.
2: Yes, Josh and Sam. Yeah. And they play with Daniel on drums. And I remember meeting Josh and being like, oh, yeah, here's like an island-grown boy.
0: Yep.
2: What's the vibe? He was pretty quiet and playing drums and a lot of the ensembles and just kind of keeping to himself. And then we held this guitar, just like a student-led guitar class where we all got together to jam. And he started wailing. We were like, Josh, man, what the heck was that? And so that was my introduction to seeing this different side of him. And then very soon after, I met his brother, Sam. And then hearing what they want to do, what they came out with, was like, my mind was blown. And it's such good, feel-good music. I say oftentimes, the music scene on PEI, like, one person's success is everybody's success. And so watching them, I'm just like, yes, boys, get it! It's so exciting. And they're so good at what they do. They're so technical, but also they have this freedom and just energy, and I love them so much. Yeah.
0: What about the song Eagerness? That's the one you've picked.
2: Oh, dude, it just, like, if I'm on a road trip and that song comes on, I'm like, I'm speeding. I'm going to get a speeding ticket. I'm dodging other cars. Like, it fills me with such an energy that they have, like, boundless, boundless energy.
0: Joss Rayom's pump-up song, Eagerness, by the Absolute Losers.

0: Eagerness by Absolute Losers out of PEI. As I mentioned earlier, we recorded Absolute Losers right here a few months ago in Studio 60 in Halifax. That concert also featured Logan Richard and Amelia May. Amelia is the niece of Catherine McClellan, which means she's the granddaughter of the Jean McClellan. We're going to hear some Amelia May. Mm-hmm. But you actually got to know Amelia without even realizing that she wrote songs. Tell me about that.
1: Yeah, I remember there's this restaurant that's just down the street from where I live. And Amelia was serving there. And, you know, over the course of going probably two times a week, got to know her a bit. And just chatting as people, I didn't really know many people on the island at this point. And then she started talking about, yeah, I want to do music. And I was like, well, sick, that's great. Congrats, I do music. And so we chatted a bit about that. And then all of a sudden, she's popping off, you know? And I was like, oh my, I literally knew you when.
0: At what point did you realize she's from a PEI music family? Jean McClellan, in case people don't know, wrote Snowbird for Anne Murray. He wrote Put Your Hand in the Hand. Elvis Presley covered Jean McClellan music.
1: Which is wild, wild to me.
0: So at what point did you figure out that she's his granddaughter?
1: It took me far too long. Yeah. It took me a good couple years of knowing her because she wanted to build her own, you know, her own path and a career. And she's done such a wonderful job turning it into her moment for herself. And I couldn't be more happy. And I know it sounds condescending, but I couldn't be more proud, you know, to know somebody before they start doing music and to see their successes now. And I love her so, so deeply.
0: Here's some Amelia May. It's her latest single from an upcoming album. It's called Changes.

0: great song from PEI songwriter Amelia May. It's her latest single. It's called Changes. We have a live version of that song with Absolute Losers backing her up. It's like we planned all of this.
1: Oh, my gosh.
0: Recorded it here in Studio 60. You can find it on our YouTube page. Look for the East Coast Music Hour. Joss Rayom is here with me, co-hosting, picking all the tunes. I think it's time for one of your tunes, though.
1: Exciting.
0: One of the new ones?
1: Yes, please.
0: World premiere.
1: World premiere.
0: So Smoke Break is the new EP. It's coming out on September 18th. And the song that we're going to hear right now, for the first time ever on the radio, is called Party Line.
1: Yes, sir.
0: Set it up for me.
1: Okay. You know those Key and Peele sketches?
0: Yeah, I do. Key and Peele, a comedy duo.
1: Comedy duo, comedy extraordinaires.
0: Yeah, they don't. The show isn't running anymore, but they've both gone on to great success.
1: I'm a huge fan of their comedy show. And they did one bit where it was basically a parody of Soul Train, where they wanted to write a funk song that was just nonsense lyrics. And I remember watching that for the first time. I was like, I'm going to try to do that. And so I kind of started as a writing exercise just to get words out, just to get lyrics out.
0: Okay.
1: And then I wrote this riff and I was like, actually, I quite like where this is going. So I put some, you know, actual intentional thought behind it and brought it to my keyboardist, Laura Oki. And she was like, this is a, you know, we should jam on this. We should work on this. So I brought it to my band and it kind of developed this phone theme, I guess you could say. And I was like, maybe I should call this Party Line. And Laura was on me. She was like, you weren't even alive for a party line.
0: I was about to say the same thing. You're way too young to remember what a party line was.
1: But I know so many people that had them, you know, growing up on PEI and my, you know, I'm young, but my parents' friends all had party lines growing up. And I kind of ran with that idea of just trying to reach somebody.
0: World premiere of Party Line by Joss Rayom here on the East Coast Music Hour.

0: 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Today, Joss Rheaume is here co-hosting the East Coast Music Hour with me. We're going to go a little calmer than Party Line on our next track.
1: Just a bit.
0: Just a bit. We're going with a song called This Is My Home by Silver Wolf Band.
1: I met these folks, I want to say 2021. I was attending Contact East, and we were sharing a stage. And it was my very first music conference that I'd ever been to. I was so, so nervous. I didn't even have a full set of original songs yet. And then they come up and they just absolutely rocked it. And I was so brand new to the East Coast. I had no idea where anything was, who anybody was.
0: Well, and they're from Labrador.
1: Yes.
0: Which I would think coming from 40 minutes outside of Boston, I think you would have had a little trouble finding Labrador on the map, right?
1: I was a little confused. And so watching them play, I just so vividly remember being backstage and watching from the sideline, being like, this is what I want to do with my life. And being very intentional, and this is my home, feels so powerful to me because Canada is my home. I chose to stay here. It means a lot to me to be here and to be welcomed so often and so wholeheartedly. It's so special that I get to travel and see the beauty everywhere.
0: Joss Rheaume picking the tunes for us today. This is Silver Wolf Band.

0: That was Silver Wolf Band with a song called This Is My Home from their most recent album, Make Your Heart Home, which came out just last year. Joss Rayon picked that for us today, mm-hmm. co-hosting the show. We've got one final pick mm-hmm. before we close the show with one of yours, of course, one of the new ones. But I think it makes perfect sense that you chose PEI Royalty once again. We've heard from her niece, Amelia May, mm-hmm. and now we're going to hear from the one and only Catherine McClellan.
1: Oh, my gosh.
0: Easy question here. Tell me about Catherine McClellan.
1: I could go on for hours. Catherine has been a wonderful friend to me, first and foremost. Being able to spend time with her and get to know her and how she moves through the world is so special to me. I'm so grateful that I have that opportunity. Yeah.
0: How would you explain how Catherine moves through this world?
1: Very intentionally. Very, very intentionally. And with a lot of care and consideration for who she affects. I remember spending time at Americana Fest in England, I want to say in 2019. And we were out having some drinks and stuff like that. And I was arm wrestling everybody in the bar. I don't know
0: why. Is there a follow-up question there? Probably.
1: Probably. Will I answer it? Probably not.
0: Were you winning, though?
1: I was.
0: Okay,
1: I won every one, yes. Which is, you know.
0: And Catherine was there?
1: Catherine was there. And, you know, aside from showing my physical prowess, we got to have some really nice conversation. And it was, again, I was very new to the scene, so I didn't really know who she was at this point. I kind of approached everybody just like, hi, I don't know who you are. You don't have to prove it to me. I just like you as a person. And Catherine is very much the same way, where she won't boast, she won't brag. So it's been a long, I want to say almost 7 years of just being friends first and then being musicians together as well. Sprinkled here and there.
0: Yeah. Do you remember learning a Catherine McClellan tune at some point?
1: I do indeed. My good friend Alicia Toner, this is Joni.
0: Yes.
1: Was putting on a show where she hosted, and it was island artists performing other island artists' songs. And I remember talking to Catherine about this song and who she wrote it about, her partner. And she references a lot of these places around the East Coast, one of which being local in Halifax. And hearing that song and knowing the story behind it and meeting her partner and knowing Catherine made that song feel so special. And so I chose that one to learn. So I sent Catherine a message and I was like, hey, will you teach me how to play this? She went, yep, absolutely. And we didn't do it in person. I feel that our emotions would have burnt down the neighborhood. Yeah.
0: Just too much to contain.
1: Too much to contain. Yeah.
0: What song was it?
1: Sweet By and By.
0: Yeah, that's what I thought.
1: It is really a really special song to me. And it's on one of my daily playlists. Yeah. And I listen to it at least 4 to 5 times a week.
0: Amazing. It is a fantastic song. And I'm really glad you picked it today.
1: Thank you.
0: We're going to play it. Mm. Catherine McClellan's Sweet By and By.

0: Sweet By and By by Catherine McClellan, a song that Joss Rheaume learned a few years ago, and they have picked it for today's East Coast Music Hour. Joss, it's been wonderful to see you, and I mean this with all the love in my heart. It's about time you put out some new music. We've been waiting to do this for years.
1: It is about time.
0: The new album comes out on September 18th. Mm-hmm. It's an EP called Smoke Break. Before we go, we should hear one more song from it.
1: Yes.
0: So I would love for you to set up Mr. Rain.
1: Absolutely. This song is near and dear to my heart. Music PEI, our local music organization, they have a program called the Canadian Song Conference, where they pair up an island artist with another artist somewhere in Canada, match you up, put you with a producer, and you have like 3 days to write and record two songs. And so I was partnered with Kasia Leonard Thompson from Saskatchewan. And we were doing this virtually. So we were on Zoom a whole bunch trying to write these songs. And we came to the idea of an adult version of Rain, Rain, Go Away. Oh. And so we put that forward. I was playing it with the band for a little while and then sat and thought, I feel like this song could have a little bit of a new life to it. So I got together with Logan Richard, also based in PEI. And he was testing out some of his new producer chops, if anybody's looking. And we got together and we decided that the song needed a bridge. We decided to rework the arrangement a bit, add some new instruments. And we put that together, me and him, with kind of a hodgepodge of other incredible musicians, including Ben Aiken, who often plays with Logan, Evan McCosham, who plays with the local band Coyote, and many, many other bands. He's phenomenal. And Joshua Van Tassel on drums, who was just
0: a god.
1: An absolute monster.

0: monster of a player. And it was really quite fun to go back to Keisha and be like, hey, we're reworking with this. How do you feel? And she was like, hell yeah.
1: What a community of musicians. I mean, that list of names. We could do an entire show on just those names from PEI.
0: Absolutely.
1: That you mentioned. I will say Joshua Van Tassel, not a Prince Edward Islander, but probably heavily welcomed when he comes across the bridge.
0: Extremely.
1: But what a community that you found yourself in, hey?
0: It is so special. It is so unbelievably special. And going back, I think that's part of the reason that I stayed

The new EP is called Smoke Break. It comes out on September 18th. We're going to hear Mr. Rain to close the show. I'm Bill Roach. Aaron Costello produces the East Coast Music Hour. Roxanne Poffin is our associate producer. We will see you next weekend for an all-new East Coast Music Hour.

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5: From CBC News, The World This Hour, I'm Claude Feig. An overnight Russian strike just outside of Kyiv has led to multiple casualties. At least 37 people are now confirmed dead. Officials say careless storage of military material may have put civilians needlessly in harm's way, which has led to the Ukrainian government opening up an investigation. Dominic Valaitis reports.
6: The overnight strike sparked a huge fire and multiple secondary explosions at the warehouse in Bucha. As the flames spread beyond the warehouse grounds, scores of homes were damaged, while more than 40 others, including four children, were injured. Hundreds of people had to be evacuated from the area. Ukrainian prosecutors have opened an investigation into possible negligence connected to conditions at the warehouse, whether explosive items or materials were legally and safely stored at the building, and whether those using it held the necessary permits and approvals to do so. Last month, a Russian strike on ammunition depots in Vyshnyve killed 9 people and damaged nearly 300 homes. A criminal investigation is currently underway, with Ukraine's President Volodymyr Zelensky pledging anyone found guilty of negligence will be held accountable. Dominic Valaitis for CBC News, Thessaloniki, Greece.
5: The families of the Canadians known to be missing in the Nepal-Tibet flooding have been suspended between hope and horror. At least 1,000 people are reported missing, including 32.

Susan Heppner's playing often causes music critics to gush. The Globe and Mail called her a born soloist. The Washington Post could almost hear the words in her flute song. Comments like those make Susan proud because they highlight her main musical goals. She's a successful soloist and chamber musician by choice, and her lifelong passion for singers has always inspired her to sing through the flute.

Susan Heppner has performed as a guest soloist with orchestras around the world, and most of her many recordings feature her as a soloist in a variety of settings. Her recording American Flute Masterpieces was nominated for a Juno Award in 2012. Susan has also championed the flute works of several well-known Canadian composers. In 2011, she gave the world premiere performance of Christos Hadzi's flute concerto, Departures, with the Kyoto Symphony at the Japan Flute Convention. The music publisher Frederick Harris chose Susan Heppner to showcase a new series of flute repertoire books and recitals across North America. And in 2012, she became the first Canadian to be named a Haynes artist by the renowned Boston-based flute makers William S. Haynes.

Susan Hepner grew up in Calgary and started on the flute when she was six. She played in the Calgary Youth Orchestra and competed regularly in the Calgary Kiwanis Music Festivals. In her last year of high school, she auditioned for the legendary American flutist Julius Baker in Banff. The following year, she went off to New York City to study with him at the Juilliard School. Now, Susan herself is a devoted flute teacher. She's a member of the faculty at the Glenn Gould School and the Taylor Academy of the Royal Conservatory of Music and the University of Toronto. Every summer, she teaches at the International Music and Dance Academy at Domaine Forger de Charlevoix in Quebec and the Campus Internazionale della Musica d'Arte in Italy. Susan's a founding member of the annual online Can-American Flute Symposium and Young Artist Competition, and she hosts online masterclasses called The Insightful Performer throughout the year. Susan Hepner lives in Toronto, and she is the host of This Is My Music Today.

Hi, I'm Susan Heppner, and this is My Music. I'm really excited about presenting some pieces that have been really influential in my musical life, favorites, things that have influenced me and contributed to the kind of musician that I am today. Some of the things coming up on the show this morning, pieces by Beethoven, like Symphony No. 7 that I played in my Calgary Youth Orchestra days, and some Bach, one of my favorite composers, the Goldberg Variations, which affected me very deeply, and some Barbra Streisand that really influenced the song in my playing. So we'll have this wonderful music along with a lot of other pieces that I'd just like you to share my musical journey. I began playing the flute when I was 6 years old. I had studied piano for a year, but it wasn't very natural for me. My hands just somehow didn't want to work together in that capacity. So I started with the flute. My sister would bring it home from, she was playing it in school band, and I guess I thought it was pretty, shiny, blingy. And I did try to get some sounds out, and it was not easy at first, but maybe I had a little encouragement here and there. I stuck with it, and I performed a lot in the Calgary Kiwanis Music Festival. Very young, and I had a lot of encouragement through that. I loved chamber music as well, and so I met with some of the people in the Calgary community and played, actually, in my first trio with Annalie Patty-Patanikun, who is a violinist in the Griffin Trio, and we played with a pianist together, and I knew very early on that I wanted to be a soloist. However, I played in the Calgary Youth Orchestra, actually the Calgary Junior Orchestra for a couple of years, and then the Calgary Youth Orchestra for a couple of years. And interestingly enough, the conductor was John Bach, literally a descendant of Johann Sebastian Bach. And it was hugely influential in my life, and I learned so much playing in the orchestra. And there were some pieces, specific pieces, that really stuck with me to this day that just, I guess because also with the youth orchestra, we rehearsed every Saturday and we were playing the same music and rehearsing and touring with it and recording it. And I'd like to play for you the first move.

announcement of the Beethoven Symphony No. 7. Now, I do have a live recording of the Calgary Youth Orchestra performing Beethoven Symphony No. 7, but I felt that you might want to hear more, the Vienna Philharmonic Orchestra with Carlos Kleiber.

That was Beethoven, Symphony No. 7, the first movement, with Vienna Philharmonic Orchestra, conducted by Carlos Kleiber. I'm Susan Heppner, and this is My Music. I'd like to move on to another piece by Beethoven. Quite different, very early on it was written, early in his career. It's a chamber piece for flute, violin, and viola, played by my dear, dear teacher, Julius Baker. The whole piece is about 25 minutes long, but I just want to play one movement of it, the first one. It gives a very good idea about what's coming up in the rest of the piece. It's very, very exposed, each instrument. And I remember playing this in the Calgary Kiwanis Music Festival. And like the Calgary Youth Orchestra rehearsals, with the chamber group, we also had weekly rehearsals all the time. And I learned quickly. I heard something and it would stick. Well, thank goodness for that, because one time we were sitting, waiting to go up to perform, and I was looking through my book, and I realized my music wasn't there. This piece is 25 minutes long. So what I did was I didn't tell anybody. I inserted some

Bach flute sonata music into my folder, and I put it up on the music stand and played it through from memory. We won. So I'd like to play this piece, Beethoven's Serenade, Movement 1, for flute, violin, and viola, with flutist Julius Baker, Lillian, and Joseph Fuchs on violin and viola.

That was Beethoven's Serenade, Movement 1, for flute, violin, and viola with flutist Julius Baker, Lillian, and Joseph Fuchs on violin and viola. You're listening to CBC Music. I'm Susan Heppner, and this is My Music. For my last couple of years of high school, my family and I moved out to Canmore, about an hour outside of Calgary. I guess I had some extra credits, but I guess somehow I had graduated a semester early. And I was at home, and I received a phone call from my social studies teacher, Mr. Singh. And he told me that Julius Baker was at the Bounce Center teaching master classes. I knew who Julius Baker was. He was principal flute of the New York Philharmonic. He taught at the Juilliard School, and that's where I wanted to go to study. I wanted to study with him at Juilliard. So I called the Banff Center. I asked if I could please come and attend his master class. Of course, I was given the okay. They're very generous and kind. And so I took the opportunity of asking him if I could please just play something for

him with my eye towards auditioning for Juilliard. And he said, sure. So I played him a couple of pieces, and we had some great social time with the other students. He left, and the next couple of months I auditioned for Juilliard. And when I walked in the room, I wasn't just another number. We made jokes about Canmore and about Banff. Now we'd like to move on to a singer who has really, really influenced me, Barbara Streisand. You know, I remember when I was talking to my teacher, Julius Baker, about finding a sound, I said, I want me some of that, of what you have. How do I get me that? And he said, it's your own concept of sound. People you listen to singing, pianists, the color, the tones, the strings. And what I found in Barbara Streisand, something that really blew me away, was how she carried a line, how her phrasing was just so phenomenal, and the way she used vibrato. I used to say manipulated, but it's how she created the vibrato to move the line, holding on to one note. She could sing a concerto on one note. And it was just absolutely phenomenal. And there's one piece I would like to share with you. This is The Way We Were, sung by Barbara Streisand.

Up until when I went to Juilliard to study there, I was very, very intimidated by Mozart, and nothing seemed right, and I was always like, am I doing this wrong? I felt very insecure with Mozart, that it was just like unattainable. And I saw this movie that came out in the early 80s while I was at school called Amadeus. And this changed my perspective about Mozart because, yes, his music is heavenly, it is genius, masterful, all of the above. But he was a man, he was a human being. And that's what really impressed me about this movie. The music was so heart-wrenching and just, I can't even find words for it. It was just beautiful. And yet, I found a new desire to approach Mozart because it's written by a human being. And that just gave me a different perspective on it, that, you know, it wasn't something that I'd never, ever attain. And I thought maybe I could. So there's something from that movie that is from the Requiem. These selections from the Requiem that I've chosen are ones that are so deep and raw. I believe this was written at the end of his life. And, you know, just learning that and seeing him, again, in the movie where he was sick. And this music just really speaks to me. It's got such depth that it really touches your soul. So I'd like to play a few excerpts from Mozart's Requiem, played by the Academy of St. Martin in the Fields, with Sir Neville Mariner conducting. And this is from the actual soundtrack of the movie, Amadeus.

That was Mozart's Requiem, some excerpts from the actual soundtrack of the movie Amadeus, played by the Academy of St. Martin in the Fields, with Sir Neville Mariner conducting. You're listening to CBC Music. I'm Susan Heppner, and this is my music. I'd like to move on now to a composer that I've had the privilege of sharing with some of my superstar heroes. The composer is Telemann, and there is a book that I still have to this day of 6 flute duets. And I played those with Julius Baker, I played them with James Galway, I played them with Ransom Wilson, and I've played them with my colleagues all throughout the years. And I had the honor of playing them first with Julius Baker. I couldn't believe I was playing them with him. I had them memorized, of course, and so I would be looking up the corner of my eye and it's like, I can't believe I'm playing with them. And all the students, too. We all took turns playing these Telemann duets at our social gatherings together. His favorite was sourdough bread, and Telemann duets is what stays in my mind from those days. It's like sharing a coffee with someone. You just get to know them over a duet. And this particular sonata was very special to Julius Baker. So I'd like to share this sonata in D major for 2 flutes by Telemann, played by Julius Baker and Jean-Pierre Rampal.

That was a sonata in D major for two flutes by Telemann, played by flutists Julius Baker and Jean-Pierre Rampal. I had the special honor of playing this very duet with Jeffrey Kaner at Julius Baker's funeral. It was quite an honor to be asked by his family. This was his favorite sonata from the whole book of duets, and so we hope we did him proud. I'm Susan Heppner, and this is my music. What I'd like to play now is something that, like, everybody has this question posed to them sometimes. What would you bring with you to a desert island? Music, you know, if you had a choice of music. I would bring the Bach-Goldberg Variations, the second version that Glenn Gould recorded. When I first heard, I sat down and put the music on, closed my eyes, and it's the first time I'd ever cried listening to music.

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1: 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I'm Tom Allen. Today on This Is My Music, your host is flutist Susan Heppner. Susan's main focus these days is on teaching at the Glenn Gould School and the Taylor Academy of the Royal Conservatory of Music at the University of Toronto and also online. Coming up in October, Susan will join Toronto Symphony Orchestra principal flute Kelly Zimba-Lukic for a Sunday afternoon recital on October 18th. Susan Heppner will give a concert with percussionist Beverly Johnston and Italian pianist Erica Crino in Cobourg, Ontario on October 24th. More details coming up later in the program. Right now, back to your host of This Is My Music Today, flutist Susan Heppner.
0: Now, still to come in the show this morning, I've got some other pieces I'd like to share with you. Among them is the Sibelius Symphony No. 5. The first movement just blew me away when I heard it. And also some music by Cyril Irving Glick. It's a piece that became, it was not written for me, but it became my signature piece. So I've got that and a lot of other pieces, wonderful pieces. Please stay with us. The piece that I'd like to play now by Claude Debussy, the Prelude de l'Après-midi d'Enfant, the Afternoon of a Fawn, is a piece that every flute player has to do on an orchestral audition or in a master class for orchestral excerpts, the Afternoon of a Fawn. We just call it the Fawn. And I had the opportunity to perform this, playing this first flute part, with the Juilliard Orchestra. I remember sitting and waiting to start playing. And there's a lot of air that has to be taken in. So I took breath upon breath upon breath. And you're almost bursting. And then you have to start playing without people hearing your heart beating out of... So Julius Baker taught me about phrasing in this piece, how to shape it, how to preserve air. And instead of it being just an orchestral excerpt that every flute player had to play, he made it a piece of music for me. I'd like to share this recording with you of, again, my teacher, Julius Baker, playing the solo flute with Leopold Stokowski, playing it with the New York Philharmonic. What impresses me about this recording is his sound, this centered quality and the richness that he brings to the piece. He was known for his unbelievable sound. It was always just, oh, his sound is so beautiful. And in this recording, the way he phrases and holds a moment and then moves forward just brings back the memories of how he taught me in our lessons how to just phrase this. He would say a

That was Claude Debussy's Afternoon of a Faun, with Julius Baker playing solo flute, Leopold Stokowski conducting with the New York Philharmonic. You're listening to CBC Music. I'm Susan Heppner, and this is my music. In my Juilliard years, I was introduced to a piece of music by a colleague of mine, a flutist, Amy Porter. She put this music on. I remember being in the living room. It was this beautiful, big apartment on the west side. And she said, you have to listen to this. I've got to share this with you. And it's a piece of music that affected me so deeply because it was just kind of insistent. It was always searching for a resolution and didn't seem to ever kind of resolve until finally in one moment. And that moment is one where I remember I just put my arms up and just turned around, like Sound of Music kind of turning around. It was just incredible. It reached something so deep in me. I still get shivers or goosebumps, you know, thinking about it, because the music is really intense in a good way. Intense and just searching, always searching. And then finally, the resolution. I'd like to play right now Sibelius Symphony No. 5. The first movement in E-flat major. This is with Jukka-Pekka Saraste and the Finnish Radio Symphony Orchestra.

That was the Sibelius Symphony No. 5, the first movement, played by the Finnish Radio Symphony Orchestra and Jukka-Pekka Saresta, conducting. I'm Susan Heppner, and this is my music. Now, we're going to go to something a little more poppy. Canadian singer, Anne Murray. I'd hear Anne Murray singing when I was going to lessons, driving in the car, listening to the radio, going from Canmore to Calgary for sometimes twice, three times a week. And so there'd be many times that I'd hear her on the radio. And I was struck with her, the quality in her voice, like the huskiness. And I guess this was also like something that I really responded to and had an effect on what my teacher, Julius Baker, was telling me about getting a concept of sound. There was a reason that I reacted to her voice, and I believe it was because the depth, the resonance, and the huskiness that she had in it. So I'd like to share Snowbird by Anne Murray.

That was Anne Murray singing Snowbird. Again, I'm reminded, listening to this, how silky her voice was too, and is, and effortless. Effortless singing. It just melted from her. Absolutely beautiful. You're listening to CBC Music. I'm Susan Heppner, and this is my music. I'd like to go into something now that was not written for me, unfortunately. It was written for Suzanne Schulman. But it has become my signature piece because I recorded it several times. I performed it all around the world. And I had people responding to this piece and requesting that I bring it back the next year when I come to tour, for example, to Japan. They love this piece. It's a piece of music that I've always loved performing, and I had the opportunity to work on it with the composer himself, with Swirl Irving Glick. He was very encouraging and said that I had his feel for it, so that was very meaningful for me. I know that Swirl had many critics who said he wore his heart on his sleeve. His music was like dripping honey. And I responded to this music because it really is a lot like a conversation, sometimes a monologue, and like it's really just speaking, and it's just something that I felt in my heart, and I was happy to have that honey dripping in this piece. So I'd like to play you a clip from my recording with pianist Lydia Wong by composer Swirl Irving Glick, Sonata for Flute and Piano, and this is the first movement.

That was the Sonata for Flute and Piano, the first movement, by Cyril Irving Glick, played by yours truly, Susan Heppner, and Lydia Wong, the pianist. I think this piece allowed me to indulge in being reflective, you know, and it's just carrying a musical line and just speaking in, at will. And it was always in the registers that were comfortable, and it just spoke to me. I think his music just... it's something I felt very me playing. I'm Susan Heppner, and this is my music. I'd like to move on to a piece that it's not so much about this piece, however it is gorgeous. It is about the person singing it and the opportunity that I had to perform this music with Renee Fleming on stage at Roy Thomson Hall some years ago. I remember it was quite special. Rehearsing this and performing it with Renee Fleming. This is a piece by Maurice Ravel. It's called La Flûte Enchantée from Scheherazade. Now, I had the opportunity to perform this in a recital with Renee Fleming, but I'd like to play this recording of an orchestral recording of Renee Fleming with the France Radio Orchestra and Alan Gilbert conducting.

That was Renee Fleming singing La Flûte Enchantée by Ravel with the France Radio Orchestra and Alan Gilbert conducting. Can you imagine having that voice right next to you, literally singing, and you feel the breath and everything? Absolutely stunning. What an incredible experience. You're listening to CBC Music. I'm Susan Heppner, and this is my music. Now, when I was in high school, I had an album of James Galway playing the Rodrigo Concerto for flute and orchestra. I was riveted to this recording. The music itself is relentless, driving. You look at the music and it's all black notes, practically there's nowhere to breathe. And listening to his recording of this, I was just blown away by how someone could actually play that. And I would listen over and over and over to this recording. Now, when I went to New York, within the first month, I had the opportunity to meet James Galway. He had a concert at Carnegie Hall, and there was a time where he was signing autographs at Schirmer's Music when it was there. And I walked over there. I brought a piece of music from my music library that I wanted him, you know, to get his autograph. And I stood in line for maybe about half an hour. And when I finally got to meet him, I gave him the piece of music, and he goes, "Oh, you didn't even buy anything new." And then I asked him, I said, "Can some friends and I take you for a drink after your concert tomorrow night at Carnegie Hall?" And he goes, "Well, I can't. I have plans, but I'd like to invite you." He was staying with a good friend who became my very good friend, Philip White. And he put down a phone number in the book, and it was Philip's phone number, and I brought my roommate and her boyfriend over to then play duets with James Galway. And that's where I was playing the Telemann duets with him. It was a start of a long friendship. And to this day, we are friends. So I'd like to play for you this piece that had many influences in my life by Rodrigo. It's the first movement of the Concerto Pastorale with James Galway and the Philharmonia Orchestra with Eduardo Mata conducting.

0: And that was James Galway playing the Rodrigo Concerto, first movement, with Philharmonia Orchestra and Eduardo Mata conducting. I think that's our time for this morning. And I want to thank you for listening and sharing, allowing me to share some stories with you, as well as how this music has touched me. I've really enjoyed it. You never think you have some stories to tell until you tell your stories. And I'd just like to give some advice, if you're interested, that if you want to pick up an instrument, I'd suggest maybe try the flute instead of the double bass. It's much more portable and it fits in your pocket. I'm Susan Hepner, and this is my music.
1: Thank you to flutist Susan Hepner for hosting This Is My Music today.

Zimba Lukic for a Sunday afternoon recital in Matalini Hall at the Royal Conservatory of Music in Toronto. That's October 18th. The following Saturday, Susan Heppern will be in Cobourg, Ontario, to give a concert with percussionist Beverly Johnston and Italian pianist Erica Crino. It will be presented by Les Amis Concerts at Trinity United Church in Cobourg on October 24th. Also in October, Susan Heppner will be featured on a new double album of music by Toronto-based composers Alice Ping Yiho and Chan Kanin. It will be released on the Center Discs label on October 23rd. Susan Heppner and Italian flutist Luisa Cello are the soloists on Alice Ho's Celestial Concerto for two flutes and strings with Sinfonia Toronto. You're hearing music from that now.

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If you'd like to get in touch with us, the address is thisismymusic@cbc.ca. Today's show was produced by Malcolm Gould, with thanks to Alan Morris in the CBC Music Library. I'm Tom Allen. 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

0: Iceland hit pause on joining the EU over a decade ago, but the geopolitical climate has brought the idea back. Donald Trump's threats towards Greenland have caused unease in Iceland. US tariffs have also played into voters' thinking. Last year, President Trump raised tariffs on all Icelandic imports to 15%. Reykjavik resident Gunnar Tryggvason says he feels Iceland could more easily stand up to the US president as an EU member.
1: It might help us to be a part of a bloc.
0: But the debate has been dominated by domestic issues. Icelanders are worried about giving up control of their fishing industry, which makes up 40% of the country's exports. Soaring inflation is another issue on voters' minds. The Yes campaign points out this vote isn't the final say on EU membership. If talks resume, there would be another referendum on any deal reached with Brussels. Julia Chapman, CBC News, London.
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9: Hi, I'm Daniel Bartholomew Poyser. This is Center Stage on CBC Music. Thanks for joining me. Today, I've got a gorgeous piano concerto by Leocadia Kashpirova, who was a Russian pianist and composer and teacher. She was a pianist, a pedagogue, a composer. One composer who benefited greatly from her expertise was Igor Stravinsky. Kashpirova was his teacher from 1899 to 1901, and during that time, he grew greatly as a composer due to her efforts. I'm excited for you to hear her piano concerto coming up in about 5 minutes or so. Wonderful stuff. But first, we'll start with some music inspired by her student. This is an arrangement of the music of Stravinsky performed by Montreal's Cuartango. This is El Diablo Se Llama Igor.

Haha, charming stuff. That was music by Igor Stravinsky, arranged by Antoine Barre. That was El Diablo Se Llama Igor, performed by Quartango. Stéphane Aubin on piano, Jonathan Goldman, bandoneon, René Gosselin on double bass, and Chantal Simard on percussion. You're listening to Center Stage on CBC Music. I'm Daniel Bartholomew-Poyser. So much then for the student. What then of the teacher? Kashpirova was one of the teachers of Igor Stravinsky, though when you listen to her music in a few minutes, you may wonder what her relationship was to Tchaikovsky and others similar. Her melodic writing is brilliant and tuneful, her orchestration clear and compelling. So who was she? Or was she just the teacher of Stravinsky? Quick note on that. I think it's funny that the teachers of these composers we love so, so, so much don't get any attention. And it's actually a bit comical when you really stop and think about it. You know, this composer's amazing. What about the teacher? Oh, who knows? You know, I think if we stopped and checked out some of the teachers, the influences on these composers we love, we would really benefit from it. We discover so much more new and interesting music, and I'll probably do a show on that at some point. But I'm biased because I was a teacher. So what do I know? Anyways, Kashpirova, she was one of the preeminent Russian pianists of the late 20th century. She herself studied with Anton Rubinstein, who proclaimed her to be one of the great talents and a boon to the musical life of St. Petersburg. Her music was played constantly and published constantly. Piano works, chamber works, symphony, concertos, Kashpirova, all the things we love from a composer, Kashpirova, she did them. So what happened? Where did she go? Well, I remember my music history professor saying once, we wish that it could just be us and our sonata all day, every day, to practice it, to love it, and to devote ourselves to this piece, this music. But life, work, laundry thwarts us and rips us away from the music we love. In Kashpirova's case, it was not work or laundry that pulled her away from preeminence, but war. She lived during the time of the Bolshevik Revolution, and Kashpirova traveled in circles that had fallen rapidly out of favor with the governing forces that were on the rise. She was in danger. That meant real life danger. Fortunately, she married a Bolshevik who happened to be one of her piano students and also a personal colleague of Lenin's. So this Bolshevik that she married saved her life, quite likely. And even though he was not able to save her career, they were able to move away. And, you know, even upon her return, she kept a low profile because her music had fallen out of the repertory because it was guilty by association. But today, it's back, and you get to enjoy it. If you're a composer and you're using melodies, the melodies have to be good. They have to be strong main characters that you put through their paces. And Kashpirova's are just that. They are memorable, they are full, they are enjoyable. I'm particularly impressed by her use of the brass instruments. These are pieces that brass players will really enjoy playing as they get to do a little bit of everything. It's pretty much perfect. The final climax in the piano concerto I'll play for you is tremendously satisfying. It's everything you love about a big romantic piano concerto. It's here on full display, soaring strings, climactic brass, thrilling piano fireworks, virtuosic. It's wondrous stuff, really. And hopefully, hopefully, coming to an orchestra near you soon. Here's the Rundfunk Symphony Orchestra Berlin under the direction of Anna Skrileva with piano soloist Oliver Trindl. This is the Piano Concerto Opus 2 by Leocadia Kashpirova.

I love that ending. That was the Piano Concerto Opus 2 by Leocadia Kashpirova, the incredible Russian pianist and composer who lived from 1872 to 1940. You heard the Rundfunk Symphony Orchestra Berlin, and they were led by Anna Skrileva with piano soloist Oliver Trindle. You're listening to Center Stage on CBC Music. I'm Daniel Bartholomew Poyser. Michael Harrison is a genre-defined composer who blends styles and ways of creating music, coming up with some of the most lovely sounds you can encounter. These are not superlatives. I think you'll be quite convinced after you experience the simple beauty of his raga prelude. Raga is a term that comes from Indian music, and we have interestingly reached a point in orchestral music where even if people don't know how to play one, we are vaguely and quite familiar with the concept in orchestra, and you may be as well. But in case you're not, a raga in Indian music is a way of organizing a particular group of notes. While a scale in Western music defines a set of notes you can use or could use, a raga defines not only a set of notes you can use, but also a set of rules about how you can use the notes. Scales are a bit more of a free-for-all. The raga comes with specific guidelines about how you use those notes. So a harp and a cello come together in a raga. What is the result? The cool, sweet, plummy notes of the harp meet the searing, white-hot intensity of the cello in music that is as surprising as it is beautiful, compelling, heart-wrenching. All that fueled by the hidden and guiding logic of the raga underneath. This is music to be experienced multiple times. This is Raga Prelude No. 1 by Michael Harrison. India Gailey is on cello, and you'll hear Ellen Gibling on the harp.

absolutely breathtaking music, the Raga Prelude No. 1, music by Michael Harrison. You heard India Gailey on the cello and Ellen Gibling on harp. And that's all for Center Stage today. Thanks to my producer, Natasha Aziz, and technical producer, Aronde Williams. My name is Daniel Barthol.

0: Feel that? That's the thrill of the Northern Super League. And it's back on CBC Gem, with six fierce clubs battling all season long for glory. From coast to coast, Canada's first professional women's soccer league is bringing the heat. For the fans who live for the roar of the crowd, the last-minute winner, and the moments that make sports unforgettable, this is your season. 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
3: I'm Deborah Lou Harder for the Metropolitan Opera in New York City. We're delighted to bring you a thrilling event recorded live at the Met last March, the grand finals concert of the 2026 Eric and Dominique Lafont competition. 10 young singers competed for operatic glory, performing for an enthusiastic crowd with the Met Orchestra conducted by Maestro Carlo Rizzi. Soprano Lisette Oropesa hosted the concert, which also featured a guest performance from soprano Tamara Wilson. Stay with us.
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3: This is Deborah Lou Harder. The Met's annual competition goes back over 70 years with winners who've gone on to become some of the world's greatest opera stars. This year, over 1,700 young singers entered the preliminary round. 10 of them advanced through multiple rounds to the grand finals when they got to perform on the Met stage with the Met Orchestra. And that's who we'll be hearing today. Our finalists are 7 sopranos, 1 mezzo-soprano, and 2 baritones from 6 different states, Puerto Rico, China, and South Korea. On today's broadcast, each will perform 2 arias, 1 in each half of the concert. You can find their bios and photos, a playbill, and more if you go to our website at metopera.org/competition. After the finalists perform, during the judges' deliberations, we'll be treated to a dramatic aria from our guest artist, soprano Tamara Wilson. The concert was hosted by soprano Lisette Oropesa, a winner in 2005, and she'll present the awards at the end. Let's hear her now as she opened the concert.
5: Good afternoon, everybody, and to everyone listening. Welcome to the Metropolitan Opera and the Eric and Dominique Lafont Grand Finals Concert. I'm your host, Lisette Oropesa. Today, we are delighted to welcome to the Met stage the 10 finalists who've all worked incredibly hard to get here, and all of whom dream of leaving today as a national winner. In my book, they're already winners. Just want to say that. Today is the 5th and final round of competition. These finalists were among 1,750 singers who entered the qualifying round last July. After winning their district and region competitions, 23 talented artists sang on this stage just last Sunday in the national semifinals. The 10 winners of the semifinals are here today after spending this week with the incomparable Met team preparing to give you the concert of a lifetime. We are so proud to carry the name of the Lafont family in recognition of their incredibly generous support of the Met. Their gift ensures that this competition, which is now in its 72nd season, yeah, 72 years, incredible. Well, their support ensures that this competition will continue far into the future. This season alone, there are more than 160

artists singing at the Met who are alumni of this very competition, including moi, of course. I want to give you guys a tiny story about my experience in the finals when I sang them in 2005. And I want to preface this also by saying that for some of these young singers, this may be their first time ever singing their arias with an orchestra. I know for me it certainly was. I was 21 years old. And I remember standing on this very stage for the first time, and I sang Ruhe sanft from Mozart's rare early opera, Zaide. And it has the most lovely duet between the soprano and the oboe. And in the rehearsal that we had together, I was so moved by the beautiful, sensitive playing from the solo oboes in the orchestra, especially in our cadenza together, which is just a simple turn of phrase that the soprano sings and the oboe repeats. And the oboist just naturally went with me and even imitated the articulation that I sang, just like an echo. And we didn't need to talk about it. We didn't discuss it beforehand. It just happened. And that moment to me was like, welcome to the Met. It felt like such a warm embrace. I'll never forget it. And I just want to say, you guys, just thank you so much for the work and the beauty that you bring to this art form every single day. You are just so phenomenal. Really. Bravissimo. The Le Font competition is one of the largest volunteer efforts in the arts. They organize the competition and fundraise for awards and operating expenses for the auditions. It is a major undertaking, as you all can imagine. And many of these incredible volunteers are here today, and we'd like to take this opportunity to acknowledge their work, their financial support, and their dedication to the future of this art form. Please, would all of the Le Font competition volunteers please stand so we can thank you.

0: We're also thrilled to have the brand new South America region in the competition this year, with districts in Argentina, Chile, and Colombia. We are so grateful for the support of all at the Ibáñez-Atkinson Foundation for providing this opportunity to the singers of South America and helping to encourage the connection of all people through opera. Please join me in welcoming Maestro Carlo Rizzi, the Met Orchestra, and the next generation of operatic artists.
1: That was soprano Lisette Oropesa, host of this year's La Fonte Grand Finals concert. Maestro Carlo Rizzi led the Metropolitan Opera Orchestra. The concertmaster for this performance was Angela Wee. Now, let's hear the Grand Finals concert as it was originally performed on March 22nd, 2026. Our first finalist is soprano Deja Watts, who will open our concert with Fiordiligi's aria Come Scoglio from Mozart's Così fan tutte. Deja is 22 years old from Indianapolis, Indiana.

opening our Lafont Grand Finals concert. That was Deja Watts with Come Scoglio from Così Fan Tutte. Next is baritone Gabriel Natale Bias singing Hai Già Vinta la Causa from Mozart's Le Nozze di Figaro. Gabriel is 27 years old from

sé la vecchia pretendente. Pagarla in qual maniera? E poi vi Antonio, che ha un incognito

The Count's aria from Le Nozze di Figaro, sung by Gabriel Natal Bias. Next, we'll hear soprano Anna Thompson singing the mirror aria from Massenet's Thais. Anna is 26 years old from Rochester, Michigan.

You heard an aria from Thais, sung by Anna Thompson, with the Met Orchestra, conducted by Carlo Rizzi. By the way, if you'd like to see the program and today's playbill, please visit metopera.org/competition. Next is soprano Xu Yuzhuo with Non Monsieur Mon Mari from Poulenc's Les Mamelles de Tiresias. Xu Yu is 26 from Zhejiang, China.

An aria from Poulenc's Les Mamelles de Tiresias, sung by Xu Yu Zhuo. And now soprano Shannon Crowley will sing No Word from Tom from Stravinsky's The Rake's Progress. Shannon is 25 years old from Virginia Beach, Virginia.

And True Love's Act One aria from The Rake's Progress, sung by Shannon Crowley. Next is soprano Song-hee Lee with Torna Mia Vaga Jar from Handel's Alcina. Song-hee is 28 years old from Seoul, South Korea.

An aria from Handel's Alcina, sung by Song-hee Lee in this grand finals concert of the Lafont competition. And now mezzo-soprano Sofia Beatty will sing Smani Implacabili from Mozart's Così fan tutte. Sofia is 23 years old from Louisville, Kentucky.

Zmanie Implacabili from Mozart's Così fan tutte, performed by Sophia Beatty. Our next finalist, soprano Gabrielle Turgeon, will sing Medora's aria from Verdi's Il Corsaro. Gabrielle is 25 years old from Boynton Beach, Florida.

An aria from Verdi's Il Corsaro, performed by Gabriel Turgeon. Our next finalist, baritone Robert Wente, will sing Starbucks aria from Moby Dick by Jake Heggie. Robert is 26 years old from Munster, Indiana.

A Starbucks aria from Jake Heggie's Moby Dick, sung by Robert Wente. We end this half with soprano Elizabeth Hange singing Io son l'umiliancella from Chilea's Adriana Lecouvreur. Elizabeth is 23 years old from Vestavia Hills, Alabama.

0: Io son l'umile ancella from Chilea's Adriana Lucouvreur, sung by soprano Elizabeth Hange. And that concludes the first half of the 2026 Metropolitan Opera Eric and Dominique Lafont Grand Finals concert. Those were the 10 finalists who advanced from the initial field of some 1,700 applicants to this year's competition. And they got to sing on the Met stage with a magnificent Met Orchestra led by Maestro Carlo Rizzi. If you want to learn more about any of today's finalists, you can find their bios and photos in the Grand Finals concert program on our website at metopera.org/competition. After this break, we'll hear one more aria from each finalist. Then, while the judges deliberate, our guest artist, soprano Tamara Wilson, will take center stage for a special performance. And right after that, concert host Lisette Oropesa will announce the winners. Stay with us. 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We're going to take a short pause now for station identification. 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
1: 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I'm Marion Newman. I hope you're enjoying today's broadcast of the Lafont Competition Final from the stage of the Metropolitan Opera. It'll conclude with the announcement of this year's winners. After that, I've got an opera by one of music history's greatest young artists ever, the 11-year-old Wolfgang Amadeus Mozart. You'll hear a performance of his first opera, a sacred drama called Die Schuldigkeit des ersten Gebots, or The Obligation of the First Commandment. It's easy to marvel at how mature Mozart's music was when he was so incredibly young, but by the time he made this opera, he'd been touring as a child prodigy for years. That gave him an incredibly broad perspective on music making from all across Europe. You can hear that, even in this incredibly early music. But first, you're headed back to the stage of the Metropolitan Opera in New York City for the second part of the Lafont Competition Final. This is CBC Music.
0: Welcome back to the 2026 Metropolitan Opera Eric and Dominique Lafont Grand Finals Concert, which took place on March 22nd. I'm Deborah Lou Harder. The 10 singers we're hearing today had an incredibly full week at the Met, leading up to this Sunday concert. On Monday, they triumphed in the semifinals of the Lafont competition. Then, for the next 5 days, they worked with the Met's extraordinary music staff, fine-tuned their arias, attended performances, pulled together their outfits, among other preparations. Fortunately, they were able to find some time to come up to the radio booth. I had the pleasure of meeting each one of them and asking them about their journey to opera.
2: My name is Sophia Beatty, originally from Louisville, Kentucky. I've been singing since I could speak. I wanted to be the next Patsy Cline, but it was N. Sophie von Otter's Carmen that made me fall in love with the theater, the acting, the storytelling. I pointed to her and I said, that's what I want to do for the rest of my life.
3: My name is Shannon Crowley and I'm from Virginia Beach, Virginia. Falling in love with opera was a slow burn for me. I started studying opera when I was 14. It was like a vocal freedom that I had never experienced. And I think when you have that moment, you're like, wow, this is something that I have to keep doing.
4: Hello, everyone. My name is Elizabeth Hange. I'm from Vestavia Hills, Alabama. What made me fall in love with opera was seeing my first opera here at the Met. I saw La Fille du Régiment. It was pretty indie. And to see an African soprano sing the title role also made me realize that I could do it myself.
5: My name is Song Hee Lee, and I am from Seoul, South Korea. I loved singing as long as I can remember. My biggest influence is still my mom. She has a lovely voice and she just loves to sing. I first watched this opera called Les Indes Galantes and it was like a Disney fantasia for me and I just immediately fell in love.
6: Hello, my name is Gabriel Natal Baez. I am from Toa Alta, Puerto Rico. I was in the university choir, and I got the opportunity to sing in a concert gala with the soloist being Ana Maria Martinez. And I remember that moment being an ethereal experience. And I got inspired, and I decided to pursue that feeling.
7: My name is Anna Thompson, and I'm from Rochester, Michigan. I used to sing Amy Winehouse covers in coffee shops when I was a kid. Opera hits me in the heart and soul. I also fell in love with the collaborative aspect. It takes so many people to put on a piece of theater like this, and I think that is such a joyful way to spend a life.
8: My name is Gabrielle Turgeon. I am originally from Boynton Beach, Florida. My voice teacher in high school sent me a video of Montserrat Caballé singing a Vivaldi art song. I was just so drawn to that voice, the depth, and the sounds that can communicate the full spectrum of the emotions of the human soul.
9: My name is Deja Watts, and I'm from Indianapolis, Indiana. I come from a very musical family, and they raised me to sing in church. And I had always felt kind of out of place in the musical theater and gospel scene because I didn't sound like everyone else. And the minute I sang my first classical piece, I knew that this was where I wanted to be.
10: My name is Robert Wente, and I am from Munster, Indiana. My teacher said, okay, you're gonna go listen to Walter's Preislied from Die Meistersinger von Nürnberg. Gustav Winberg was singing Walter. And I had no idea the words that he was saying, but I understood the intention. And it was through that experience that it was like, I want to be this conduit for music.
11: My name is Shi Yu Zhuo, and I'm from China. I have to mention my idol, Yin Fan. I just always been amazed how wonderful her voice, her artistry, her interpretation is. Nothing can compare to singing, because I feel like speaking sometimes is not enough for me. Like in music, I kind of get a chance to be a totally another person, which I won't be in my real life.
0: Those were our 10 finalists. And now let's hear them sing once again with the Metropolitan Opera Orchestra under the baton of Carlo Rizzi. Maestro Rizzi bowing to the house. We'll begin with soprano Xu Yu Zhuo singing O Quante Volte from Bellini's I Capuletti e Montecchi. In this aria, Juliet longs for Romeo as she's about to have to marry Tybalt.

Julia Tesaria from Bellini's I Capuletti e I Montecchi, performed by Xu Yuzhuo. Next soprano Deja Watts will return to sing Tu che dices sei cinta from Puccini's Turandot, in which the humble Yu addresses the proud princess before sacrificing herself. Here's Deja Watts.

Two KDJL Sei Cinta from Puccini's Turandot, sung by Deja Watts. Next, we'll hear from soprano Anna Thompson. Her second aria will be Ernani Involami from Verdi's Ernani, in which Elvira hopes her lover will rescue her from a forced marriage.

Hernani Involami from Verdi's Hernani, performed by Anna Thompson. Now let's hear baritone Gabriel Natal Bias again. This time he'll be singing Rodrigo's death scene from Verdi's Don Carlo. In this aria, Rodrigo sacrifices himself for the prince who can live on to save Flanders. Gabriel Natal Bias.

Rodrigo's aria from Verdi's Don Carlo, sung by Gabriel Natal Baez. Next, we welcome back soprano Shannon Crowley singing Da Tempeste from Handel's Giulio Cesare. Here, the triumphant Cleopatra compares herself to a boat that survived a storm. Shannon Crowley.

Da Tempeste from Handel's Giulio Cesare, sung by Shannon Crowley. Now we'll hear mezzo-soprano Sophia Beatty with Charlotte's letter aria from Massenet's Werther. Charlotte rereads Werther's letters and realizes how much he means to her.

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Next, we'll hear from soprano Gabrielle Turgeon singing De Vieni Non Tarda from Mozart's Le Nozze di Figaro. Here, Susanna sings a love aria for Figaro to overhear. Gabrielle Turgeon.

De Vieni Non Tardar from Le Nozze di Figaro, sung by Gabrielle Turgeon. For her second aria, soprano Song Hee Lee will sing Ophelia's mad scene from Hamlet by Ambroise Thomas. In this aria, Ophelia, mad with grief, imagines herself married to Hamlet. Song Hee Lee.

The mad scene from Thomas Amelie, sung by Song Hee Lee. Now returning to the stage, baritone Robert Wente will sing Skeeky's aria from Puccini's Johnny Skeeky. In this aria, Johnny Skeeky presents a scheme to change a dead man's will. Here is Robert Wente.

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Skiki's aria from Johnny Skiki, sung by Robert Wente. And closing out this final round of the Lafont competition, soprano Elizabeth Hanje with My Man's Gone Now from the Gershwin's Porgy and Bess. In this aria, Serena mourns for her husband before the community of Catfish Row. Elizabeth Hanje.

My Man's Gone Now from the Gershwins' Porgy and Bess, sung by Elizabeth Hanje with the Metropolitan Opera Orchestra led by Carlo Rizzi. And that ends the competition part of the Met's 2026 Eric and Dominique Lafont Grand Finals Concert, which was recorded live at the Met on March 22nd, 2026. As I mentioned earlier, while the judges deliberated, the audience got to enjoy a special performance by guest artist soprano Tamara Wilson, who starred at the Met most recently as Elsa in Wagner's Lohengrin. Let's hear Tamara Wilson now in Turandot's Act II aria, In Questa Reggia, from Puccini's Turandot.

0: That was our guest artist, soprano Tamara Wilson, singing in Questa Regia from Puccini's Turandot with the Metropolitan Opera Orchestra led by Carlo Rizzi. And now, the moment we've been waiting for. Concert host Lisette Oropesa announcing the winners.
1: The singers have competed for cash prizes at each round of the competition, and by the end of today, over $500,000 will have been awarded to singers. Today, the finalists will receive $10,000 each, and the winners, $20,000 each. I like that. The judges have reached a decision, and it is my great pleasure to announce the six winners of the 2026 Met Opera La Fant competition. The $20,000 American Scandinavian Foundation Birgit Nielsen Award goes to national winner Anna Thompson.
0: Soprano Anna Thompson sang arias from Thais and Hernani.

0: The $20,000 Pamela and William Craven Award goes to national winner Sung-hee Lee.
1: Sung-hee Lee sang arias from Alcina and Hamlet.

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1: Baritone Gabriel Natal Baez sang arias from Le Nozze di Figaro and Don Carlo.

0: The $20,000 Margaret M. Dyson Award goes to national winner Elizabeth Hanji.
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0: The $20,000 Fernand Lamesh Award goes to national winner Robert Wente.
1: Baritone Robert Wente sang arias from Moby Dick and Johnny Skeeky.

0: And last but certainly not least, the $20,000 Patricia Mislin Award goes to national winner Shannon Crowley.
1: Soprano Shannon Crowley sang arias from The Rake's Progress and Giulio Cesare.

0: So the four finalists that we are about to award gave wonderful performances and advanced through four rounds to get to this stage today. So let's give each of them a round of applause as they all come forward. The $10,000 Ellie Calkins Award goes to national finalist Shi Yu Zhao.
1: Soprano Shi Yu Zhao sang arias from Les Mamelles de Tiresias.

0: The $10,000 Margaret M. Dyson Award goes to national finalist Sophia Beatty.
1: Mezzo-soprano Sophia Beatty sang arias from Così fan tutte and Werther.

0: The $10,000 Judith Raskin Award goes to national finalist Deja Watts.
1: Soprano Deja Watts sang arias from Così fan tutte and Turandot.

0: And the $10,000 Anne de Richemont Smithers Award goes to national finalist Gabrielle Turgeon.
1: Soprano Gabrielle Turgeon sang arias from Il Corsaro and Le Nozze di Figaro.

0: That was Lisette Oropesa, who hosted the 2026 Grand Finals Concert of the Metropolitan Opera's Eric and Dominique Lafont competition. What a thrilling afternoon. Once again, the national winners of this year's competition were Shannon Crowley, Elizabeth Hanje, Song-hee Lee, Anna Thompson, Gabriel Natal-Bias, and Robert Wente. And the national finalists were Sophia Beatty, Gabrielle Turgeon, Deja Watts, and Xuyu Zhuo. The six judges for this year's competition were Rupert Burley, Director of Music Administration at the Met, Christopher Hahn, General Director of the Pittsburgh Opera, Michael Heaston, Deputy General Manager of the Met, Brian Speck, the Met's Artistic Administrator, Melissa Wegner, Executive Director of the Met's Lindemann Young Artist Program and the Lafont Competition, and Francesca Zambello, Artistic Director of the Washington National Opera. Musical preparation for this concert was by Benedict Jourdois and Ben Sanford. The stage director was Sarah Myers, and the stage managers were Margot Mayer-Mowell and Hester Warren-Stein. For the Lafont competition, the chairman is Anne Klein-Pohenka. The president is Lara Marcon. The executive director is Melissa Wegner. The associate director is Natalie Burrows. And the administrator is Elliot Page. The national advisor is Lisette Oropesa. Once again, if you'd like more information about the Lafont competition and our grand finalists, go to metopera.org/competition. The music producer for this pre-recorded broadcast is John Kurzweil. The broadcast engineers are Christopher Graham and Ed Hartley. Our senior radio producer and editor is Ellen Keel, and the show producer is Christine Goss, with producers William Berger and Natalie Renfro. We had production assistance from Rachel Gerby and Yolanda Williams. The live broadcast manager is Geza Kudlak. The executive producer is Mia Bongiovanni. The Metropolitan Opera's principal guest conductor is Daniele Rustioni. The Jeanette Lerman Neubauer music director is Yannick Nézet-Séguin. And the Maria Minetti Schrem general manager is Peter Gelb. The 2025-26 season of Metropolitan Opera broadcasts is sponsored by the Robert K. Johnson Foundation, with generous long-term support from the Annenberg Foundation and Grow at Annenberg, the Cornelia T. Bailey Foundation, the Neubauer Family Foundation, the Vincent A. Stabile Endowment for Broadcast Media, and through contributions from listeners worldwide. Thanks so much for joining us today to hear some of the brightest opera stars of tomorrow. I'm Deborah Lou Harder, and this is the Robert K. Johnson Foundation Metropolitan Opera International Radio Network.
1: You're listening to Saturday Afternoon at the Opera on CBC Music and CBC Listen. I'm Marion Newman. My traditional name is Nikega, and I'm delighted to have you with me. I hope you enjoyed hearing from some of the most promising young artists in the opera world just now from the Met's Lafont competition. In the time I've got left, I want you to hear from another talented young artist. His name is Wolfgang Amadeus Mozart. I've got a

recent performance from what some call his first opera, a sacred drama called Die Schuldigkeit des ersten Gebots, or The Obligation of the First Commandment. Sounds serious, right? It is. It was written by a very serious 11-year-old. I've got a performance for you from last year's Ambronay Festival, which takes place in a beautiful Benedictine abbey in eastern France. You'll hear it performed by some great soloists along with the Baroque orchestra Il Caravaggio, led by Camille Delaforge. When Mozart wrote this opera, he'd already been on tour around Europe as a child prodigy. He and his sister Nannerl were a hit double act throughout Europe, and their performances gave them the opportunity to hear all the latest, most innovative music of the time. By this time, Mozart had an incredibly comprehensive musical education. This opera was divided into three parts. Mozart only wrote the first part, which is what you're about to hear. The other two were written by other composers, and they've both been lost. So we're stuck with only one third of the story. But when you hear this music, you'll be happy that Mozart's was the part that survived. The opera was written for a performance during Lent, when secular drama was banned. So theaters staged operas with biblical themes and pretty much the same kind of music you'd hear at any other time of the year. The story is about a lapsed Christian lazing around and forgetting to walk the righteous path. Two spirits are vying for the soul of this Christian, the spirit of Christianity and the spirit of worldliness. The spirit of Christianity has been pleading with the spirits of justice and mercy to intervene and push the Christian back towards the light. They say they can help, but ultimately the Christian has to make his own decision. The spirit of justice sends a terrifying dream of hellfire to the Christian, who wakes up terrified. But just as he wakes up, the spirit of worldliness is right there to comfort him. She heads off to make him a nice gluttonous breakfast. Meanwhile, the spirit of Christianity appears disguised as a doctor. He offers a cure for the Christian's bad dreams, but before the Christian can take it, worldliness calls him to the breakfast table. Mercy and justice figure that the battle's been lost, but Christianity tells them he still has a couple of ideas. That's as far as we'll get today. The other two parts of the opera, The Lost Ones, go pretty much the way you'd expect. After a few more road bumps, Christianity wins and sends the spirit of worldliness off to pester some other lost soul. Everybody rejoices. You can imagine that part for yourself. In this performance, you'll hear tenor Peter Nekoranets as Christianity, tenor Jordan Moisia as the Christian, mezzo-soprano Blondie de Sansal as Mercy, and soprano Lila Dufy doubling as Justice and Worldliness. Camille Delaforge leads the ensemble Il Caravaggio. Here's the first part of Die Schuldigkeit des ersten Gebots by Wolfgang Amadeus Mozart.

Christen keine Art von Mitte zu erkünden. Es würde das Verstandeslicht vielleicht die Bad in seinem Helle finden. Und die verkehrte

You're listening to Saturday Afternoon at the Opera on CBC Music. I'm Marion Newman. This is a performance of Wolfgang Amadeus Mozart's Die Schuldigkeit des ersten Gebots, or The Obligation of the First Commandment. It's a sacred drama he wrote when he was 11 years old. Already at such a young age, Mozart sounded uniquely like himself. Despite the influences he must have been hearing in his travels, he doesn't sound like he's copying anyone else's style. He knows just when and how to repeat lines of text to make for easy comprehension of the story, which was important in the days before surtitles. And his vocal harmony writing is just as sublime as when he had many more years of composing under his belt. Truly incredible. Back to Ambronay Abbey now for the rest of Mozart's Die Schuldigkeit des ersten Gebots. Camille Delaforge leads the soloists and the ensemble Il Caravaggio.

Oh, unverschämtes Lügen!

That's the end of Die Schuldigkeit des Ersten Gebots by Wolfgang Amadeus Mozart. Sort of. There are originally two more parts of this opera written by other composers. We're leaving off with the spirit of Christianity still competing against the spirit of worldliness for the soul of mankind. You'll have to imagine the real ending for yourself. You heard tenor Peter Nekoranitz as Christianity, tenor Jordan Moisia as the Christian, mezzo-soprano Blandy de Saint-Salle as Mercy, and soprano Lila Dufy as both justice and worldliness. Camille Delaforge led the ensemble Il Caravaggio. Here's an encore from the whole cast. This is the famous trio from Mozart's Così fan tutte, Soave si ha il vento. You'll hear it as a quartet today, sung by all of the soloists.

That suave sia il vento from Così fan tutte, an encore from this performance at Ambrenet Abbey in eastern France. Here's another encore, and I probably don't need to introduce this one.

That was the famous Papageno Papagena duet transformed into a quartet from the Magic Flute. You heard tenor Peter Nekoranitz, tenor Jordan Moisia, mezzo-soprano Blandine de Saint-Salle, and soprano Lila Dufy. Camille Delaforge led the ensemble Il Caravaggio. And that's it for today. Thanks to the team, producers Isaac Page, Matthew Parsons, Natasha Aziz, and Robert Rowett. Next week, it's the beginning of something very, very big. We're bringing you all four operas in Richard Wagner's epic Ring Cycle from the 150th Bayreuth Festival, starting with Das Rheingold next Saturday. I'm Marion Newman. Het Mas and Gela Kassler. That is everything, and thank you.

0: From CBC News, The World This Hour, I'm Gina Louise Phillips. An overnight Russian strike just outside Kyiv has killed at least 37 people, and it's prompted officials to open an investigation into why explosives were being stored next to residential buildings, putting civilians in increased danger. Dominic Valaitis has the story.
1: The overnight strike sparked a huge fire and multiple secondary explosions at the warehouse in Bucha. As the flames spread beyond the warehouse grounds, scores of homes were damaged, while more than 40 others, including four children, were injured. Hundreds of people had to be evacuated from the area. Ukrainian prosecutors have opened an investigation into possible negligence connected to conditions at the warehouse, whether explosive items or materials were legally and safely stored at the building, and whether those using it held the necessary permits and approvals to do so. Last month, a Russian strike on ammunition depots in Vyshnyve killed 9 people and damaged nearly 300 homes. A criminal investigation is currently underway, with Ukraine's President Volodymyr Zelensky pledging anyone found guilty of negligence will be held accountable. Dominic Valaitis for CBC News, Thessaloniki, Greece.
0: President Donald Trump says his government has reached a deal with Venezuela that gives the U.S.

0: U.S. control over billions of barrels of oil in Venezuela's reserves. As Steve Futterman tells us, Trump hopes this will help lower American gas prices ahead of the midterm elections.
1: Back in January, only hours after arresting and removing Nicolas Maduro from Venezuela,
2: as everyone

0: American oil reserves. And with the U.S. midterm elections about 2 months away, he also says the deal will substantially lower gas prices. But that will not take place overnight. In fact, it could take years to rebuild Venezuela's oil infrastructure. Interim President Delcy Rodriguez, who has become almost a rubber stamp for U.S. policies, says the deal will allow her country's oil industry to recover and modernize. Steve Futterman, CBC News, Los Angeles.
1: Canada's privacy watchdog is taking Google to court in a right-to-be-forgotten case. Privacy Commissioner Philippe Dufresne's office is asking the federal court to order Google to delist specific search results after the online giant refused to comply with his recommendations. The 2017 case involves articles about a criminal charge that was dropped. The person says the fact the article still surfaces has caused him social stigma, lost job opportunities, and even a physical assault. NASA is preparing for tomorrow's launch of its next flagship space observatory, the Nancy Grace Roman Space Telescope, named after a pioneering female astronomer and the first female executive at NASA. It will be used to study the science behind dark matter, as well as testing gravity at higher scales and searching for planets outside of our solar system. Dr. Mark Clampin is NASA's Deputy Associate Administrator for Science. He says the new telescope can display a field of view 100 times bigger.
2: Roman is a survey telescope, and it's actually NASA's first big flagship that's designed to conduct a survey. So you can think of looking through your binoculars instead of looking through a straw. It allows you to cover a much larger piece of the sky.
1: The Roman Space Telescope is scheduled to launch tomorrow morning from NASA's Kennedy Space Center in Florida. And that is The World This Hour. But remember, you can listen to us wherever you get your podcasts. The World This Hour is updated every hour, 7 days a week. For CBC News, I'm Gina Louise Phillips. 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

I love that glitch on the outro. From Saskatoon, that was Dead Ex-Girlfriends with Not The One. And as you just heard, with Veda Boyer on vocals, Gabrielle Giroux on guitar, Sienna Rose on drums, and Cairo Don on bass, they're bringing back the thunder and snarl of 90s grunge and indigenizing it. This is Reclaimed. I'm Jared Martineau, and today you'll hear the crunch of indigenous punk, the howl of the native blues in the country, in Indian country. But first up is one of my favorite tracks from Wagon Burner. That's the aptly named and incendiary title from the band Dead Pioneers. And on this one, they're joined on vocals by British punk legend Jason Williamson, lead singer of the band Sleaford Mods. It mixes native post-punk with strident spoken word, and the results are just deadly. This is The Worst Among Us on Reclaimed.

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1: 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I'm a Māori from New Zealand, and my tribe is Te Rarua. 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
3: Wide. My name is Misha Louie, and my band is Misha and the Spanx. 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

fiery song that betrays its title, or at least shows you its hidden underside. That was Chicuepmoc rockers Misha and the Spanx with Smiling. And I love how high contrast it is. Like Misha sings in that one, "I keep on smiling, just keep on smiling. But what about what's happening to me? What about how this feels?" I'm Jared Martineau. You're tuned into Reclaimed. Next, I want to take you to the wild corners of the West Coast in British Columbia, to Campbell River, to Kingcome Inlet, and all the way out to Alert Bay. That's where Garrett T. Willie grew up and where his grandfather ran a pool hall and restaurant called Bill's Cafe. Garrett spent a lot of time there in his early years, and his latest album is a tribute to Bill's Cafe and how the rock and stomp and blues that powers his sound connects the ghosts of family to the fire of the future. Here he is with Hypnotist on Reclaimed.

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1: Kia ora. My name is Tainui Stevens. I'm a Māori.
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3: Reclaimed.

A song to dance beneath the stars, leave your heart on the trap line and feel the wind blowing through the jack pines. That thrilling tune was Chipayuk Stomp from Cree Métis musician Phoebe Buckskin. And she says that song just appeared. She was in studio for a session, and an hour before she was supposed to record an entirely different song, Chipayuk Stomp was channeled out of thin air from a place where the northern boot stomp of the prairie muskeg meets the Delta blues. I'm Jared Martineau. This is Reclaimed, your home for Indigenous sounds here on CBC. You can find us across Turtle Island on SiriusXM and Native Voice One. For many artists with mixed identities, that mixture can cause feelings of unrest and ambivalence. In some spaces, you can feel like you're right there, part of the action, and in others, you can feel like you're never enough, like you're on the outside looking in. But the desire for belonging remains. That's the energy and experience Métis musician Amanda Rayom channels on this song, and it asks the question directly. She's not quite an Indian girl, she's not quite a white girl either. Her heart beats in both worlds. What are we gonna do about her?

repping the Siksika Nation in Treaty 7. That one was from Echoes, led by brother and sister duo Hudson and Lexington Manyheads. You heard Last Time. Echoes are finding their own voices more and more, but like their name implies, it's also about continuity. The way they tell it, Echoes channels generations of musical spirit going right back to the songs and teachings of their grandfather, Matthew Manyheads. He was also a musician, and his legacy continues to echo through every lyric, chord, and rhythm they create. What a beautiful tribute. I'm Jared Martineau. This is Reclaimed on CBC Music and Radio. You can listen live from anywhere. 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Genevieve Fisher reps the Chippewas of the Thames First Nation in Ontario, and after a short break from the music scene to become a mom and grow her family, she's back with new music. And on this song, she sounds more energized and self-assured than ever, bringing big country energy to all of Indian country. Here's Genevieve Fisher with Exit Signs.

Country music continues to power so much indigenous expression, and Shawnee Kish has fallen hard for the sound. You just heard one of her latest, a tune called Hold Me. It reckons with adversity and uncertainty, and Shawnee wrote it for those times when you're feeling overwhelmed by too many thoughts and too many things going on, and you need someone to be your calm in the storm. And it pays tribute to that one special person in your life that you can rely on when the world feels too much to carry. I'm Jared Martineau. This is Reclaimed on CBC Music and Radio. Next, I want to bring you to Northern BC and Tsimshian territory. That's where Will Oaks-Batska Galau, also known as Jeremy Paul, is from. And I'm going to play you something from his project, Gamksamoan. They just dropped their debut album, and it's sung entirely in the Somaliuk language. This song is an epic rocker dedicated to that most delicious of sweet and sour fruit trees, molks, the Pacific crabapple. And stay with this one. It starts out as a slow-burning instrumental, but halfway through it switches speed, amps up the energy, and then the lyrics come in swinging. Here's Gamksamoan on Reclaimed.

an epic tribute to the tart and tiny, delicious Pacific crab apple that was Gumk Samoan with Molks. I'm Jared Martineau. This is Reclaimed on CBC Music and Radio. You can listen to this episode again and all our past shows. Just head to cbcmusic.ca/reclaimed. From northern BC, let's head east now to Wabanaki Territory in New Brunswick. That's where you'll find Mi'kmaq and Wolastoq band The Hello Crows. They were the first group signed to the only Indigenous record label in Atlantic Canada, Castle Records, that was started by someone you might know as a guest host on this very show, Tristan Grant. The Hello Crows dropped their debut album last year, and they say while writing the record you're about to hear, we often found ourselves sharing stories that carried a lot of weight. And whether that was talking about the political climate or past trauma, they say the room could become pretty tense. So they wrote this song as a pendulum swing in the other direction. And it feels like an opening to let the light in, so you can feel free enough to be vulnerable with the person you love and cherish. Hear The Hello Crows with Pull Me Away on Reclaimed.

0: From Tahlequah, Oklahoma, you just heard Crater, a beautiful song from Cherokee singer Blaine Bailey. And if you like that song, spend some time with his excellent album, Indian Country. It's full of songs and stories that are deeply rooted in K'tua Cherokee culture. He says, "I'm thankful that I was able to grow up in the woods and live on the Cherokee Nation reservation. And this album is me showing my appreciation that I've been able to learn and practice my culture." For Blaine, Indian Country isn't a metaphor. It's a living connection. I'm Jarrett Martineau. This is Reclaimed, and I hope you've enjoyed the music today. Drop me a line to let me know. Reclaimed at cbc.ca is our email. 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Our show is produced by Travis Pereira, Spiros Georgiou, Lauren Hancock, Judith Lynch, and me. Join me again next week for more songs and sounds from across the Indigenous world. I'll see you then. Hi, hi, McGwitch, and Masi Cho for listening.
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10: From CBC News, The World This Hour, I'm Gina Louise Phillips. We begin in Nepal. Rescuers continue to use helicopters to lift flood survivors to safety after this week's devastating flood tore through a mountainous region on the Nepal-Tibet border. The number of bodies recovered in Nepal has risen to almost 670, with another seven in Chinese-controlled Tibet. Nearly 3,000 people have not been found, and the number of Canadians missing has dropped to 31 after one person was found safe. Canada's Nepali community are gathering to remember those who were lost in the catastrophic flooding and hold on to hope for those still missing. As Philip Lee Shannock tells us, they're also holding fundraisers to help with rescue and relief efforts.
11: Sharade Manali, head of the Himalayan Strikers Sports Club, says members of the soccer team have family affected by the deadly flooding.
12: Their family members are missing or dead. Their entire homes are swept away.
11: He says the community in Canada is holding fundraisers like this soccer match in Toronto. In Ottawa, about 100 people gathered for a candlelight vigil. Regina Dugana says her family in Nepal is safe, but their town has been washed away.
13: It's completely, there's no electricity, everybody's phone is down, and there's no supplies of food.
11: Carla Taylor is with the Canadian Red Cross. She says access to the remote border area had been cut off, and roads have only recently been repaired.
14: So that reconnection via land is really important because now the responders will be able to get in, find out what the needs are.
11: Canada is sending $5 million in aid, and Canadian officials are already on the ground in Nepal. Philip Shannock, CBC News, Toronto.
10: To Ukraine now. Firefighters scramble to put out flames following one of Russia's deadliest airstrikes. Officials say at least 37 people were killed and at

At least 50 residential buildings were damaged in overnight strikes near Kyiv. Ukrainian President Volodymyr Zelensky says the first strike hit a building where explosives were stored, a facility that should never have been placed next to residential buildings. He's vowing to punish those responsible. Niger's government says its security forces have regained control after heavy gunfire.

0: Opposing Alberta separation are holding rallies today. The pro-separation Alberta Prosperity Project will hold an event on the grounds of the legislature in Edmonton, while a Federalist Rally the Vote for Canada event will be held in Calgary. The referendum will be held on October 19th. New restrictions are in place for a watershed in the BC interior to protect an endangered salmon population. The province is temporarily restricting water used in the Bisset Creek watershed in a bid to protect Chinook salmon. This is in an ongoing drought. Randine Neal is the Minister of Water, Land and Resource Stewardship. She says the order will be lifted as soon as the fish have moved through the watershed.
1: We are doing our best to ensure and try to balance the needs of farmers and fish, right, to make sure that we can do both.
0: The order means license owners in the watershed will temporarily not be able to use water for crops, harvesting, or greenhouses. New Democrat MLA and BC Indigenous leader Joan Phillip is being remembered as strong and fearless. She died on Friday after a months-long battle with an illness. Phillip dedicated her life to fighting for Indigenous rights and environment. She was 74. And that is The World This Hour. For CBC News, I'm Gina Louise Phillips.
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7: I'm Holger Peterson. Welcome to an encore edition of Saturday Night Blues. Tonight's show originally aired on April the 25th, 2026. Welcome to Saturday Night Blues on CBC Music. I'm Holger Peterson, coming to you from Edmonton. I'll tell you what's coming up over the next 2 hours after we check out some vintage Robert Cray.

Robert Cray from his Strong Persuader album. That's the one that broke it wide open for him back in 1986. Nothing But a Woman. 2 hours of blues and roots music coming your way, including my interview with guitar legend Duke Robillard. Duke founded the pioneering band Roomful of Blues back in 1967. In addition to his 35-plus solo albums, he's also worked with Tom Waits, Bob Dylan, and blues legends John Hammond, Ruth Brown, Jay McShann, Jimmy Witherspoon, Joe Louis Walker, and lots more. I'll talk to Duke Robillard in 25 minutes from now. And this is the last Saturday of the month, and that means we go to a classic concert from the vaults. And tonight it's Jeff Healey, recorded live 20 years ago. We'll keep it coming right now with Winnipeg's The Brothers Landreth, and this one called I'll Drive.

Canada's Sue Foley with the title track of her album New Used Car. The Brothers Landreth before that from their album Dog Ear. We heard the Brothers with I'll Drive on CBC Music Saturday Night Blues. I'm Holger Peterson. Chicago slide guitar master Little Ed and his band have a new release. It's called Slideways. Here's Little Ed and the Blues Imperials. You can't strike gold from a silver mine.

0: Samantha Fish and Lightnin' Malcolm and their version of the North Mississippi Hill Country song, Poor Black Mattie. That's taken from the Samantha Fish album, Belle of the West. You're tuned to Saturday Night Blues on CBC Music. I'm Holger Peterson. You can also catch the show at cbcmusic.ca or by downloading the CBC Listen app. We also have archived shows available, and they are at CBC Listen On Demand, and they go back a year. 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Call and leave me a message anytime. Right now is a good time. The number is 780-468-2399. 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
1: Hi, Holger. This is Kathleen calling from Calgary. Just want to let you know you are the best. Your program is absolutely amazing and so precious. You introduced me to the blues. My favorite music of all time. I'd love to hear something from Michael Kieshammer. I first heard him rocking a little church off its foundations in Langley, B.C. CBC should be putting you on CBC Radio 1 back on your Saturday night's time slot. We really need you. Take care. Thank you.

A Blues Line request for Michael Casehammer from Sydney, BC. Hamp's Boogie, that's taken from the Michael Casehammer album Love Light. I consider him to be one of the very best piano players in the blues, R&B, and jazz world. Give me a call, leave me a request anytime, and we'll do our best to get it on a future show. Here's the Blues Line number, 780-468-2399. Once again, 780-468-2399. More requests coming up in our second hour. Now at the age of 77, the Rhode Island native Duke Robillard continues to record and tour, mostly in Europe these days. Duke has over 35 solo albums. He's won multiple Blues Music Awards, including 4 Maple Blues Awards as International Blues Artist of the Year. He's been nominated for 2 Grammys as well. Here's a short list of artists that he's worked with since founding Roomful of Blues back in 1967. Bob Dylan, Tom Waits, Maria Muldaur, John Hammond, Ruth Brown, Jay McShann, Herb Ellis, Pinetop Perkins, Roscoe Gordon, Joe Louis Walker, Johnny Adams, and Jimmy Witherspoon. My interview with guitar legend Duke Robillard after we check out this track. It's called Don't You Wanna Roll With Me? And it was originally the very first single recorded by Roomful of Blues.

0: Duke, it's really nice to catch up with you in Memphis here at the Blues Awards. The wonderful CD that you put together that in many ways is such a kind of a full circle recording, because the title itself, Roll With Me, is taken from the very first Room Full of Blues 45.
1: That's right. Don't You Want to Roll With Me was the name of that one. Yeah.
0: Yeah. And there's also a reunion of some of the old Roomful horn players on a few tracks on the record.
1: Yes, there's quite a few of them on there. Al Basil's on it, Carl Corfith, Rich Letai, Doug James. A lot of connections there.
0: Well, it's, I think, a good reminder of the quality of players that was around Providence and your area in the 60s when you put Roomful of Blues together. You know, not only great blues players, but jazz players, and you put together at the time, I think, a very unique band, you know, in America, really.
1: I really think we were probably the first young white band that really took a hold of that music and played it, you know, like it was originally played, and, you know, got popular because of that. And because of that, some musicians like Mark Early, who played with Roomful for years, he came to Providence all the way from, I think it was maybe Cleveland, or he

0: He was from Ohio anyway, originally. So players that started joining the band weren't only from Rhode Island. They would move to Rhode Island to play with the band.
1: Really?
0: You know, so it made a profound impact, I think, around the whole country. I mean, people would musicians like, who's the guitarist that played with for so long with Charles Brown? Danny Caron, right? He told me that he had tapes that people would send him from Rhode Island, from the Roomful at the Knickerbocker, and he would use that as examples for teaching lessons, you know, and teach some of my solos and stuff like that, you know. So it's funny how that really caught on.
2: Duke Robillard is my guest during this first hour, and here he is with Just Kiss Me. It was first recorded by him with Roomful of Blues. This version is from the recent Duke Robillard album, Roll With Me.

0: De Grobelaard with a song going back to his days as the leader and guitarist of Room Full of Blues. In 1990, De Grobelaard joined up with the fabulous Thunderbirds.
1: We met the Thunderbirds the very first time they came up to Boston. They were playing, and they came in to, we were playing Jonathan Swift's in Cambridge. They came in to hear us, and they just couldn't believe what they were hearing. And we got off the stage, and Jimmy Vaughan came up and introduced himself, and he said, where I come from, you're playing Okie Dokie Stomp, Gate Moth Brown. He goes, in the South, that's like the tune you have to know. And I know up north, the tune you have to know to be considered a great blues guitar player is Honky Tonk. And I said, that's right. He goes, so how come I'm down in Texas playing Honky Tonk and you're up here playing Okie Dokie Stomp? It bewildered him, So we became friends, and we started trying to do as many gigs together, as possible. Like, they would, because they weren't as known at that point, they just started playing New England. We would have them open for us and at the Knickerbocker or other clubs around New England, And later on, they would have us open for them, at different venues, maybe New York or something.
2: They were a pretty successful band when you joined them, and
1: yes. It
2: must have been kind of a leg up as far as travel and lifestyle and
1: Well, they had a bus. And you always had your own hotel room, which was, two great things when you're traveling as a musician, is to not to have to sleep with another guy. But the crowds were really big because they were still on the heels of Tough Enough and Wrap It Up. It was a lot of fun, it was a lot of fun.
2: A good band.
1: Oh, a great band, of course. Yeah, fabulous band. The rhythm section at that time were former members of my Room Full of Blues in the early days, so it was, totally comfortable,
2: Yeah. And a great record that you guys made together.
1: I think that record deserved wider recognition than it had. Yeah. Twist of the Knife was the tune that got the most attention. It was the single from that album. And Kim Wilson's still playing it, so I think it must have done pretty well, And Kid Bangham and I were a really good team, We didn't always totally get along or see eye to eye with things, but as far as being a guitar team, we both did our best to play the best roles for the songs and the band, So it was a lot of fun.
0: From the fabulous Thunderbirds with De Grobelaard on guitar, this is Twist of the Knife.

0: The Fabulous Thunderbirds with Duke Robillard on guitar. Duke has had the pleasure of recording with some of the true icons of blues and jazz, including Jimmy Witherspoon.
1: And I remember when I met Spoon, the first thing he said when he came in, he goes, "I bet you heard I was hard to work with." You know, and I went, "Oh, no." Of course, I had heard stories, you know, but it, I wasn't expecting that. I was, and just like I hoped happened the minute we played and he heard Scott, the band play, and then Scott Hamilton play, he just went, "Ah, he sounds like Ben Webster. This is great. This is going to be my best album." You know? And he was really proud of that record.
2: He was, and there was some subsequent work. I remember that little West Coast tour, Victoria, Vancouver.
1: That was great.
2: Being in the van with Jimmy Witherspoon and you and your band.
1: That was an
2: amazing experience.
1: Now, were you at the gig where he played bass? We're doing one gig, and we're in the middle of a song, and Spoon goes over to Marty, and he says, "Give me the bass." And Marty looks at him like, "What?" And he said, "Give me the bass." So he gave it to him, and right in the middle of a song, and Spoon started playing bass perfectly. Started playing bass fiddle. Like, I didn't know that he played bass fiddle, but he obviously have had to, because his intonation was perfect, his time was perfect. It was just like, it shocked us all.
2: It's still a great record.
1: Oh, yeah, it is a great record.
2: Yeah, and he had found a way to adapt to his voice after his cancer.
1: I mean, his voice was a little hoarse and gargly sounding, but all of the thing that you love about him was still there, the phrasing, the great intonation, the everything, his timing.

0: You know, like sometimes he'd sing a line and it'd come to the fore and you'd be playing and you'd go, turn around, look at him. Did he die or something? You know, he hasn't come in yet. But then he would sing so late, which is part of his style, that, you know, he knew how to phrase it so he could come in anytime he wanted and make it work, which is a really hard thing to do. I feel that live album that we did is really some of my best guitar playing is on that live album. And I really loved Spoon because he'd make me play longer. I'd play a solo and I'd be finished. And then he'd say, no, I'll do it again, you know. So he really pushed me to come up with something that was worth hearing after I'd already finished my solo. And I rose to the occasion. I'm very proud of my playing on that record. It's funny, as you get older and your memory fades, sometimes you need something to kick in, like, oh, geez, we did that, and we did this, and we did that. I can't believe it when I think about it, you know? Just like the fact when I think back that I played with Muddy Waters, I played with Freddie King, and I played with Gabe Mott Brown, and B.B. King, and, you know, it's just amazing, really. I've had a blessed life.
1: Thank you, Duke.
0: Thank you.
2: Duke Robillard has been my guest during this first hour of Saturday Night Blues on CBC Music. I'm Holger Peterson. Here's a track from that album that Duke Robillard was referring to, a live album featuring Jimmy Witherspoon with the Duke Robillard Band, recorded in Vancouver in 1995. Jimmy Witherspoon invited his old friend Long John Baldry from the audience to join him on this track, their version of Times Getting Tougher Than Tough. That'll take us to the end of the first hour of Saturday Night Blues. Don't go away, hour two is coming up.

0: the Associate Administrator for Science. He says the new telescope can display a field of view 100 times bigger.
1: Roman is a survey telescope, and it's actually NASA's first big flagship that's designed to conduct a survey. So you can think of looking through your binoculars instead of looking through a straw. It allows you to cover a much larger piece of the sky.
0: The Roman Space Telescope is scheduled to launch tomorrow morning from NASA's Kennedy Space Center in Florida. Groups supporting and opposing Alberta separation are holding rallies today. The pro-separation Alberta Prosperity Project will hold an event in Edmonton, while a Federalist Rally the Vote for Canada event is held in Calgary. That's the World This Hour for CBC News. I'm Gina Louise Phillips.
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7: 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Welcome back to Saturday Night Blues on CBC Music. I'm Holger Peterson. We'll start the hour with Atlanta, Georgia singer Robin Capsellis.

That song, The Comeback, was originally done by Memphis Slim, and that version by American singer Robin Capsellis, recorded in France. For tonight's Saturday Night Blues cover of the week, we'll go to one of the most famous New Orleans tunes. It's called Basin Street Blues. Louis Armstrong and his Hot Five recorded the original back in 1928, and it became a standard over the decades. Tonight's cover is done by the Preservation Hall Jazz Band with Merle Haggard as the singer. Merle Haggard had huge

respect for New Orleans jazz and even recorded a full album in celebration of New Orleans. Our cover of the week, Basin Street Blues by Louis Armstrong, and the cover by Merle Haggard and the Preservation Hall Jazz.

Basin Street is in the French Quarter in New Orleans. That version of Basin Street Blues, done by Merle Haggard with the Preservation Hall Jazz Band. And we started with the original by Louis Armstrong and his Hot Five, going back to 1928. Next up, a song written by Merle Haggard and one of his biggest early hits, the very soulful Sing Me Back Home. And this version is done by Hammond B3 master and singer, the late Mike Finnegan, who puts a blues spin on it.

0: Teresa James and the Rhythm Tramps, We Came to Rock. And before that, a beautiful cover of Merle Haggard's prison song, Sing Me Back Home, done by the late Mike Finnegan. And that's included on a new posthumous release by the master keyboard player and soulful singer. Over 40 years, Mike Finnegan played on hundreds of sessions by artists ranging from Jimi Hendrix to Bonnie Raitt, Taj Mahal, Leonard Cohen, Ringo Starr, Joe Cocker, etc. You're tuned to Saturday Night Blues on CBC Music. I'm Holger Peterson. Just before we check out this next Blues Line call, I want to let you know that we love to hear from you and to play your blues requests. Call, leave me a request right now, 780-468-2399. 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
1: Thank you, Holger, for giving me the opportunity. Over here, it's Maurice. I'm from Montreal, Chateauguay, actually. And it's about a blues song you played. Yeah, it was, Marvin Staple, a duo with Bob Dylan. I think it was called I'm Gonna Change of Thinking, something like that. I think it was one of the best blues I've heard, duo. It was like a challenge between the two, and her being so, I don't know, surprised by this guy that could sing that much of blues. You know, I put my note down here as the best blues duo of all. That's what I put down. So great stuff, Holger. Keep it up.
0: Well, thank you very much for the call and that great request, Maurice. Bob Dylan first recorded the song Gonna Change My Way of Thinking in 1979, and he later re-recorded it with Mavis Staples and made a few lyric changes to it. This version, by Dylan and Mavis Staples, is included on a compilation called The Gospel Songs of Bob Dylan, came out in 2003.

0: Mama's coming up the road, boys.
1: Hey, hey there, Bobby.
0: Hey, it's Mavis Staples.
1: Hey, fellas, what's up?
0: Hey.
1: Oh, it's good to see you. My goodness, Bobby, you got a nice place here.
0: Well, welcome to California, Mavis.
1: Thank you much. Whoa, you got a nice view.
0: Yeah, it is. You can sit on this porch and look right straight into Hawaii.
1: Yeah, I was over in them foothills.
0: Why?
1: I was looking for me some shoes. Yeah, I'm kind of hungry now, though. You got anything to eat?
0: Well, I'm sure we do. Mama, we have anything to eat?
2: Sure, we got plenty of chicken out there in the yard.
0: Well, we're going to go knock a few of them off and fry them up.
1: Hey, girl. Well,
2: wait a minute.
0: Mavis, I've had the blues.
1: Oh, Bobby.
0: Mm-hmm.
1: Don't tell me you got the blues.
0: Mm-hmm, I've been up.

0: All night laying in bed, had insomnia, reading Snooze Week.
1: Oh, Snooze Week. That ain't gonna get rid of no blues.
0: Mm-mm.
1: We gotta do some singing. Let's
0: do some singing.
1: Sing about it, you know?

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Gonna change my way of thinking. 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The number again, 780-468-2399. That's 780-468-2399. This is our last show of this month. As per tradition, we shake the dust off of a classic live recording. Jeff Healey would have been 60 years old on March the 25th. He was known for his live performances and his live albums as well. Tonight we go back to an album called Songs from the Road. It was recorded at various gigs in London, England, Norway, and Toronto in 2006 and 2007. Here's Jeff Healey from Songs from the Road.

Jeff Healey with guest guitarist Randy Bachman on that version of Willie Dixon's Hoochie Coochie Man. And before that, Jeff Healey with Robert Johnson's Stop Breaking Down, as taken from the live album Songs from the Road. The album was released after Jeff's death in 2008. In the liner notes, Jeff's wife Christy Healey said, "Songs from the Road is the way we all want to remember him, smiling, laughing, and playing and singing from his heart." More from that album now.

Tonight's Saturday Night Blues classic live recording from the vaults. Jeff Healey from the album Songs from the Road, recorded almost 20 years ago now. We just heard Jeff Healey with Mark Knopfler's song I Think I Love You Too Much. Before that, Angel Eyes, a million seller for the Jeff Healey Band. Jeff passed away in 2008 and would have been 60 years old on March the 25th. And that's just about it for tonight's show. In addition to catching Saturday Night Blues on CBC Music, you can also listen on your own schedule. 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They go back a year.

0: Next up on CBC Music, Saturday Night Jazz with Lila Bielli. Chris Martin is the recording engineer and producer of Saturday Night Blues. I'm Holger Peterson, and we hope you're having a wonderful and musically inspired weekend.
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